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1: Why was Drake barking at a girl this weekend?
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1: So, Stephanie, did you see this dating game that Drake live hosted on YouTube?
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3: Wait, one of our friends is on it, Tony Russo.
4: What?
3: Yeah, really? Oh, yeah, she was on. She's with Drake all weekend.
4: I did see this because I follow the guy that hosted it, Kyle. We follow each other on Instagram for some reason, so I did see bits and pieces.
3: Yeah, good old Tony made it on there.
1: And then, that's good. It's actually a kick live stream this past Saturday. I said YouTube. It went viral on YouTube, though. But the funniest part was Pikachu. Pikachu stood out. She was the goth girl that he said he wanted to marry. She asked him.
2: I'm sorry. There was a girl named Pikachu.
1: Pikachu, yes, that's her name.
4: And she asked, over my head.
1: She asked Drake to do one simple thing when she was on her quote unquote 20 versus one date, and this is what she asked him.
2: Okay.
5: You can look me dead in my eyes. If you say do it, I would.
6: Would you bark for me?
4: Oh my God!
3: Drake was into it.
1: It was. Listen one more time to the very end.
6: Good boy.
1: So now people are saying he went from being like their number one to the most cringiest thing they've ever heard.
4: That gave me the ick. Bad. Ew.
2: I can't believe that.
3: Please stick to singing, not barking.
4: Please don't do that ever again, Drake.
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0: 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I've never had a Barbie, but how iconic this Barbie is makes me want one.
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0: 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It's Mikey V with my big bro, Frankie V, and Gianna. Stephanie, did you see what the latest Barbie doll is going to be?
1: I did not.
0: Gianna, have you seen this? Oh, see, Gianna, I figured you would have already had this posted to your Instagram. So Mattel is releasing a Barbie doll, and it's going to be based off the iconic look of... Whitney Houston in the video of I Wanna Dance With Somebody. They have recreated her iconic look and the music video to I Wanna Dance With Somebody and have turned it into a Barbie doll that you now can purchase.
1: That's so awesome. I love that.
2: This is long overdue, no?
3: Yeah. This might be the first Barbie doll I ever want to have.
1: I feel like, yeah.
2: Does she have a button so she can sing?
0: That's a great question. I don't know. Check that out. Apparently, it's going to be released on what would have been Whitney's 63rd birthday, and the dolls wear a purple tank dress with colorful drop earrings, matching makeup,
2: yeah, she looks
0: hairstyle.
2: Good.
0: It's all from that 1987 music video of I Want to Dance with Somebody.
1: Oh, that's perfect.
2: She comes with a mic stand, microphone, high heels. It's very spot on. This is perfect.
0: And good news for Mikey V, who said this is the first Barbie doll he would ever want. They're actually on sale now in stores and online.
2: And they're already on eBay for $100, guys. This is great.
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It's Mikey V with my big bro, Frankie V, and Gianna. Tame Impala and Jenny from Blackpink. Dracula right there, number nine. Counting them down on a Monday night, the iHeartRadio, 9 at 9. Audrey Hobart right here. First off, she's like Gracie Abrams' best friend. Also, her brother's Malcolm Todd, who has a huge song, Earrings. Talk about a talented family, and she is so talented. Audrey Hobart, it's called Sue Me, number eight.

0: 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It's Mikey V, with my big bro, Frankie V, and Gianna.
1: So, Vanessa, there's something you cannot carry on when you go onto a plane, okay?
2: Okay.
1: And this is causing a lot of parents issues with their kids right now. TSA is taking away Neatos, those stress ball things that Gianna was the first one to bring this up. So basically, yes. So as you squeeze this, those like squeeze toys that have gone viral, and here's why. It's filled with a liquid, and there's more liquid than allowed. You can only get 3.4 ounces of liquid to go through TSA, and these Neatos have more than that.
2: I mean, is it like a thing where they're exploding on the plane?
3: They have been exploding, though. We talked about this. There was even a kid in the news, I just saw this, that left his Neatos on his windowsill in his bedroom, and they exploded because of the heat. Yeah, and he had to literally get a skin graft. He got third-degree burn. It was terrible.
0: So don't bring them to the airplane or put them near a window.
3: No, not at all.
0: And reminder, because the parents aren't realizing this. So imagine your kids going through thinking he's going to get this or she's going to get this, and they're losing their mind. These kids are screaming and yelling because TSA will take them for you, or you're going to go back around and check your bag and chance missing your flight. So just a little PSA, a little heads up.
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It's Mikey V with my big bro, Frankie V, and Gianna. Zara Larsson, when I saw her at Lollapalooza a few weeks ago, I low-key got like FOMO, but then I remembered she's partying with us out in Vegas in September at iHeartRadio Music Festival. There's Zara, Midnight Sun, number 5, Somber Now, My Body Isn't Ready, number 4.

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It's Mikey V with my big bro, Frankie V, and Gianna. Slater right there, one of our favorite songs, Slater Dance. Number three inside the iHeartRadio 9 at 9. Pretty exciting. We have a new number one tonight. That's coming right next after Bruno. Risk It All, your runner-up, number two.

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1: Simplest game in the world. I play 1 second of a song, and I wonder if you can tell me the artist and the title of this song. Ooh. And I dug deep into my bag of random songs for today's game.
2: Look at that bag.
1: Okay. In your cars, at your house, in your offices, play along. We start with our very own Mikey V, your first song in 1 second wonder is...
0: Stressed Out, 21 Pilots. Hey.
2: Wow.
3: Good job.
1: Mikey, you came to play today. Let's see if Gianna did too. Gianna, your first song in 1 second wonder is...
3: Oh. Attention, Charlie Puth. Yes. I love that song.
1: Run
3: Charlie
1: a roll.
3: Puth's a legend.
0: Yeah.
1: Mikey, if you don't mess this up, we're on a roll right now. Your next song in 1 second wonder is...
0: Here we go. Hello, Adele. Wow.
3: These are easy,
0: Frankie.
1: Oh, yeah? Oh, yeah, Gianna, you're getting cocky on this final one. Here we go. Gianna, finish strong. The final song in 1 second wonder is...
4: She said...
3: Do you love me? Drake. God's Plan.
0: Oh, wow.
3: Do you love me?
4: I
3: said
4: only partly. I only love my bed and my mom. I'm sorry.
3: Remember when everyone was like, oh, so his kid's name is my bed.
0: Yeah. There we go. 1 second wonder. Thank you so much for playing along with the V-Bros.
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1: Natalia, is it okay to still say Summerween?
2: I think so.
3: Yeah, why not?
1: Because it's August now. I figure, you know, we're kind of like getting closer to Halloween.
3: Still but summer.
1: That is true. And this is something that's going to excite Gianna, the Halloween queen, and others out there that enjoy scary movies, because as we get closer to Halloween, we'll watch lots of scary movies. If you watch one, it'll actually put you in a good mood. Watching scary movies are one of the top ways of flipping a bad day around and turning yourself happy.
2: I feel like it always just freaks me out. How would it make me happy?
0: Yeah, it freaks me out that I can't sleep at night and that I'm groggy the next morning. So I'm not sure where I'm getting happy out of this.
3: I feel great. I don't know why. It's like this rush of euphoria, and then you realize it's just fake, and then you're like proud of yourself for making it through the movie.
1: So experts actually found that, scary experiences help people feel less anxious, less frustrated, and even happier. They got through the movie. They know it's not real. And all of a sudden, like, they walk out the door from the movie theater. It's like, wow. Life is good, man. I'm happy.
3: Exactly.
0: Gianna said you're proud of herself. I see Gianna after like a scary movie patting herself on the back. Like,
3: I made it.
0: You did it?
3: Yeah.
0: You survived.
3: No, seriously.

0: 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It's Mikey V with my big bro, Frankie V and Gianna.
1: There are things that you do that are a turn off and you don't even know it.
0: Let's get you in the know on this. We'll talk more next.

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1: So, Melissa, I was laughing about something today, and it's going to upset Mikey, okay?
2: All right. What were you laughing about?
1: So, this list came out of body language turnoffs. That, like, you know, when people, you do certain things, and people
3: I already know where
1: Yeah. So, you could probably guess all of them on this list, because Mikey V does every single one of
3: everyone.
1: These.
4: I can guess one right off the bat. Shaking the leg uncontrollably all day long.
1: There it is. Number three on the list. Number three on the list is he tapping the foot, shaking the leg. Mikey V, guilty, guilty, guilty.
3: Where's the judge?
2: Okay. Do you have restless leg syndrome or something?
4: I always say that he does.
3: Undiagnosed, but yeah, probably.
1: All right, that was number three on the list of body language turnoffs. Number two on the list. What does Mikey do every time he's talking on the phone?
4: Goes around and around and around in circles.
1: Pacing back and forth.
4: God,
1: pacing back and forth.
3: Who doesn't do that on call?
4: I do that too, I will say. But yeah, you do Olympic laps. It's crazy.
3: You get my steps in, okay?
1: Body language.
2: I pace too.
4: Yeah,
1: there we go.
4: We all pace.
1: Number one on the list, Mikey B literally just did it during this conversation. Number one on this list.
4: Slouch?
1: Is tapping random things. He's tapping a water bottle as we're having this conversation.
4: Yeah.
1: The number one thing on the list is drumming or tapping random things when somebody is trying to talk to you.
2: That's the worst. I hate tapping.
4: Yeah, we used to I feel like we got in trouble for that in school growing up with a pencil when you're like fidgeting.
2: And the pens of the clicking the pen.
4: Yeah, clicking the pen, yes. Yeah.
3: Well, good news is I do all those things here and I don't care if they turn you guys off. I'm not hitting on anybody here.
4: Yeah.
3: So true.
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0: 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It's Mikey V with my big bro, Frankie V, and Gianna.
1: Depending on how you sneeze, you can actually tell if you're healthy or not.
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1: We got Joanna with us right now. When you sneeze, do you sneeze really big and loud, or do you want those little small ones?
2: Oh, no, I'm like a singer.
3: I do both. It depends on the setting.
0: I feel like if you're quiet with it, it's like not good for you.
1: Yeah, see, Mikey's onto something here. Yeah, seriously, when you make the windows rattle, when you do that big sneeze, it's actually better for you because it means you have higher lung capacity because you're going to have to take in more air to make it extra loud. Oh. And it's actually good because you're going to get more out of your system when you do it that way versus trying to keep it in. Just make sure you cover up because I also learned that a sneeze can contain up to 100,000 germs.
3: And Mikey's favorite thing to do is sneeze in my direction. I sit on his right side and he turns to the right and he goes, yeah!
0: Well, next time I do that, I say, Mikey, good job being healthy.
1: A great big sneeze. Sneeze. Good job.
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1: Every night we spread those positive vibes. Adriana, what's up? One thing making you smile tonight?
2: Well, today marks exactly 3 weeks until I am in my first real-life surgery.
0: Oh, whoa.
3: You're excited to cut something open.
0: Wow. What kind of surgery?
2: I have no idea. It's all behind the scenes. I have no idea yet. They're working on it.
0: That's wild. The countdown to surgery. I'm used to counting down to like birthdays, Christmas. Yeah, right? You're like, yeah, counting on into somebody.
3: Oh, my God.
0: Hopefully nothing bad happens to us three because I don't want to end up being your first surgery.
2: Right? Yeah. Please, no.
0: Well, congrats and thank you for those positive vibes, the V-Bros.
2: Thank you. I know.

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2: 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I'm locked in with you the whole hour on socials at New Hit List. I'm at La Crystal Rosas, the Snow Arena Grande Petal, or how she says it, Petal.

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1: 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It is the new hit list. I'm Crystal Rosas. Teddy Swims is always up with the styles. Well, his hair, have you seen it recently? He's giving like a faux mullet. It's not full mullet yet. Not sure if he'll get there. Not judging if he will. Teddy Swims, Mr. Know-It-All for you. It's the new hit list. She loves-

0: Can't get out of it. 96.1 Kiss FM. That was new Malcolm Todd earrings. You know what we do here on the new hit list every weeknight, 11 to midnight. We go through all the new songs that drop and deliver you the best of the best. 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So you know what's popping. Next time someone's like, hey, connect to the Bluetooth, you know what you're going to play. Coming up, some Gracie Abrams, Niall Horan, Ariana Grande, some Olivia Rodrigo. Keep it right here. You can take us on the go with your free iHeartRadio app.
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1: It's the new hit list. I'm Crystal Rosas asking about your water intake because Niall Horan says he drinks 4 liters of water per day in his Blue Stanley. Stanleys are still in, right? Or

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1: It's a new hit list. Olivia Rodrigo is coming out with a new Wildflower Case collab with her own brand, Daisy Chains. This one's called Stupid Song.

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1: On the new hit list, I'm Crystal Rosas. I caught up with Martin Garrix. He'll speak on his friendship with Ed Sheeran in just a second. That'll be coming up. Here's their new one called Repeat It.

0: 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On the new hit list, again on everything, I'm at La Crystal Rosas. So happy that I got to link up with Martin Garrix to talk about his song that we played just two songs ago with Ed Sheeran. It's called Repeat It. Now I asked Martin to talk about his friendship with Ed Sheeran.
1: I love Ed so much and I'm very grateful for him. I'm very grateful for the song because we have so many fun memories together. Just, he's a great guy. It's incredible.
0: He really is a great guy and Martin Garrix is so sweet. You can check our full convo on YouTube. Look up my name, Crystal Rosas, and the homie Martin Garrix. Coming up on the new hit list, we have some Charlie Puth, The Beaches, Benson Boone. 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
1: More on the way for you here on the new hit list. I'm back tomorrow night. Till then, at La Crystal Rosas. Here's the Beaches with Edge of the Earth. Mwah.

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1: Yo, what up? Thanks for having us on. My name is Vaunt, and I'm at Vaunt Leak on Instagram. How wild is it that our iHeartRadio Music Festival is already a little over a month away? It's in Vegas this year. Big names on the lineup this year like Benson Boone, BTS, Zara Larsson, Cardi B, Snoop Dogg, and more. 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We're talking airfare. 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Hotel once you get to Vegas. And we're not going to send you there without $1,000 spending cash. 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
1: Let's see if you've ever had a luxury letdown. People on Reddit are talking about the luxury items and experiences that sounded nice in theory. Then they finally got them and it was like, oh, this is a lot of work. This is very disappointing. The first one includes a hot tub. They are way too fun at first, but then they get so expensive if you want to upkeep them. And a lot of people don't even use a hot tub year round. So it's just like a waste of time and money. This one I've always said, first class flights. Big luxury letdown. Bunch of people say that they upgrade and then it is even worth the massive cost. I've seen people spend more money on the flight, like the first class flight, than they do on the trip wherever they are going. Unless I'm sitting on like a 22-hour flight to Fiji, I don't see myself doing a first class flight. I don't even have that money. They also say Michelin star restaurants, good food, but not always worth the enormous bill. I mean, bills are expensive at restaurants that aren't like Michelin star restaurants, Gordon Ramsay level restaurants. The
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New music happens just over 3 minutes away. It's Audrey Hobart and Sumi. Plus, I've got Pink Panthers and Zara Larsson later this hour. Harry Styles. Details on how you win a trip to our iHeartRadio Music Festival. First, we're throwing it back with Taylor. He said,

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1: I feel like stuff like this only happens in the movies. My name is Vance, and I'm at Vance Leak if you want to find me on Instagram. There's a bride in the middle of her wedding. It's literally happening as we speak when a bee flew right into her face. Obviously, instinctively, she tried to shoo it away, but while swatting the bee away, her engagement ring flew off of her finger. And they were standing on a lawn just above the beach, so the ring flew into the sand. So they had to pause the entire ceremony. Hella people got up to look for the ring. And it took them about like 10, 15 minutes to find the ring within the sand. So they had to call a local metal detectorist. I don't even know why, or I guess how, there's one standing by. Luckily, he came, he found the ring, and they were able to continue the wedding. But man, what a story to tell about your wedding day.
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1: If you've never been to Vegas before, join the club. I think the iHeartRadio Music Festival will be my first time stepping foot in Nevada because there's so many big names on the list this year. I'm talking Cardi B, Snoop Dogg, Zara Larsson, Major Lazer's going to be there, Benson Boone, BTS and the Army going to pop up. And we want to get you into Vegas, too. 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And what does that keyword get you? Well, it gets you qualified for a chance to win a trip for two to Vegas, September 18th and 19th. You get both tickets to the iHeartRadio Music Festival. So you and a friend get to go to both nights. Plus, airfare will get you to Vegas and accommodation, meaning we'll put you up in a nice hotel. Nice might be an exaggeration. I don't know if it's going to be a nice hotel. We're also going to lock you in with $1,000 spending cash because we can't send you to Vegas empty-handed. 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
1: 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We've got some big artists popping up at T-Mobile Arena for our iHeartRadio Music Festival presented by Capital One. I'm talking everyone from Major Lazer and Snoop Dogg to Cardi B, Zara Larsson, BTS, Benson Boone, the Goo Goo Dolls. 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
1: Two celebrities were caught on a roller coaster over the weekend. I think they were kissing, and now everyone's like, oh, they are together? What? Jaws on the floor. I'll tell you who it is coming up next.

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1: Don't let anybody tell you manifesting does not work, okay? You just got to do it like Ray. My name is Vaunt. I'm at Vaunt Leak if you want to go find me on Instagram. She got caught on a roller coaster with Michael B. Jordan. And apparently people are already speculating that they might be dating. And manifesting, because what's she been singing for the whole last year? Baby, where the hell is my husband? And she might have manifested him. But nobody's confirmed anything yet. I think this will be so dope, though.
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1: My birthday is tomorrow, so I think that's only right we all feel old together. 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We'll dive

Yeah, what up? 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
1: 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These are things that have become more socially acceptable in the last decade, like constantly canceling plans. If you did that way back when, people would kind of probably be turned off. Be like, you know what, maybe me and you shouldn't be close. But now, whenever you cancel plans, people look at it like you're doing self-care or you're protecting your peace, and I don't know how much that bothers me. Another thing that is more socially acceptable and has been in the past decade, being out on your phone while socializing. If you're like at dinner with somebody or just out and about kicking it with a friend, it's totally normal to be out on your phone because everybody has phones now. It's crazy. It says our ability to concentrate and read has disappeared. People will often have full conversations based on one headline that they saw because our attention spans are getting so like quick and brief because of reels. 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
1: Man, you know it's going to be a good day when you got Jay Sean, Lil Wayne, and a throwback like this on the radio. It's down. And the new Olivia Rodrigo next. Baby,

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1: Justice for all my brothers out there that wear Crocs. I'm going to just say it. I'm a Croc daddy. But this list on Reddit of things, it says, girls, what's an article of clothing a guy might wear that completely ruin him for you? Crocs is number one on the list. They are so comfortable, though. And I think wearing Crocs and guys wearing those Birkenstock slippers, same deal. I think they're just as cringy. So allow it to happen. They also say jorts on this list. Toe shoes that look like feet. I guess the water shoes, because I haven't seen anybody wear those as regular shoes. Skinny jeans also ruin a guy for him. He could have all the personality in the world. He can smell nice and have the right cologne and a fresh haircut. But ladies say that if he's got on skinny jeans, no can do.
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1: Who's trying to go to Vegas on us? Yeah, see, your ears perked up a little bit when you heard on us. You don't have to pay at all. Well, I'm not going to say at all, but we're taking care of the hotel, the airfare, getting you two tickets to our iHeartRadio Music Festival presented by Capital One. Also going to hook you up with $1,000 because, I mean, you're in Vegas. You'll probably need a little money to spend. My name is Vaunt. Let's get you locked in. Just after 9 o'clock this morning will be your first chance to take the keyword we give you, text it to 200-200, and win a trip to Vegas to see some big names like Zara Larsson and Benson Boone, Snoop Dogg, Major Lazer, and more at our iHeartRadio Music Festival this September. The
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1: 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I just chopped them up into little pieces like I was 9 years old again.

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4: I got a question for you. I've been seeing this more and more on Instagram and everywhere. What is it about glitter? Women are dousing themselves in glitter in order to keep the wrong kind of guy away from her.
5: It's the mark of the beast.
6: It's a good idea.
4: Talk about it. The mark of the beast, glitter.
5: Well, you all know whether you open a bag that has glitter on it or, God forbid, you wear something that has glitter on it, that glitter is there forever. So if there's somebody who might be in another relationship and they approach you and you have glitter on you, they're going home with glitter and they're going to get busted. Mm-hmm. So it's sort of like an armor.
6: Mm-hmm. But what if they really weren't, and maybe they did get a present and they opened it up and there was glitter in the bag.
4: Prove it.
5: And yeah, gonna, show me
6: exactly.
5: The present.
6: You're gonna have to be, you know, how do you prove that? I wasn't with her, I promise.
5: Lies.
4: Someone at work opened a birthday card and it blew all over the office.
6: Glitter bomb.
4: Yes.
5: Whenever I see someone with glitter, I'm like, who was she?
7: This happened to me the other day. There was a decorative hat for a festive occasion here, and I put it on, and it had glitter on it, so glitter fell on my face, and I walked through the bullpen, and Gandhi and Abby go, oh, where were you with the glitter?
4: Oh, wow.
7: With some
5: hussy.
4: Yeah. So, wow, it's the scarlet letter. Glitter. Absolutely. The letter G. Wow, a glittery G.
8: I love this. I think it sucks because I hate glitter, but I do love how women are using it as kind of an armor because there have been so many surprise cheaties. Lately, they're calling it divorce dust. They're like, married man won't go near me. I think a lot of men won't go near you, but definitely the married ones.
9: It's like leaving stuff behind at somebody's house. It's the same thing. Leaving sabotage things.
4: Yeah. Leaving a screw veneer.
9: Yeah.
4: I don't know. Even if I was single and not cheating on anyone, I still don't want that stupid glare all over me.
6: True. You find it in your butt crack. You find it everywhere when you've got
4: I know. It's even more weird if you find it in someone else's butt crack. Yes. Look at that. Yes.
6: I don't like questions.
10: How much glitter we've ingested, like we've eaten. Because the other day, when we had these hats up here, I too was like doing this. Like, glitter everywhere. And I took a bite of my bagel, and there was glitter in the bagel. I'm like, oh my God! It's now down my throat.
5: I'll have glitter in my body for the rest of my life after that Kesha cruise.
6: Oh yeah, forget it.
5: Some guy had it in his pocket. You get in the elevator, he just blew it in your face. I was like, what?
6: Oh. Did you hear what they said? Glitter is considered a microplastic.
5: Of course.
6: And it says that manufacturers produce about 10,000 tons of glitter annually.
5: Yep.
4: You know, we've had this glitter conversation.
6: Yeah, that's a lot of damn glitter.
4: The importance of glitter in some industries that are a little frightening. Mm-hmm.
7: Don't you know, what's his name, Gary Glitter? Or the guy that started glitter? Don't you know him or something?
4: Wasn't he up for rape charges in Thailand or something?
6: Yeah, Gary Glitter. Yeah.
5: These are two separate conversations.
10: Wait, hang on. Gary Glitter isn't the guy who found the glitter, right?
5: No.
10: He's the rock artist.
7: He's a singer.
4: Gary Glitter. He went to jail.
6: Yes,
4: in Thailand.
7: Wait, so there's two different people? You know the glitter guy, though. Is his name Gary Glitter?
4: No, their name isn't Glitter.
7: Wait, so did I have something like...
5: Are you having a stroke again? Raise your hand.
4: Okay, no, I've met someone who's a member of the family that invented and holds the patent on glitter, but it wasn't Gary Glitter who was serving time in Thailand for... Yeah.
6: He just got out not too long ago. Disgraced former pop star Gary Glitter has been freed from prison after serving half of his 16-year jail term.
9: What was that song?
6: Attempted rape, 4 counts of indecent assault, and one
4: that's
6: of having
4: song?
6: Sex with a girl.
9: No, he had a song.
10: This was the song.
4: That's a long title.
10: It's like the New York Rangers and a lot of hockey teams.
6: Oh my God.
4: So this is like a child molester song? And they played at basketball games?
10: It's called Rock and Roll Part 2, yes.
4: Okay, but wait a minute. Hold on, this is not what we're talking about, though. We're talking about glitter, not Gary Glitter.
5: Yes.
10: Well, Nate was the one who
7: I
10: made
7: thought
10: the
7: it was
10: inference.
7: The same guy.
5: You thought the inventor of glitter was Gary Glitter?
7: I think the synapse crossed in my brain for some reason.
4: I can see it. Well, look, it's glitter. I could see how you would think that, but it's not true.
7: Okay.
4: No.
7: I'm not an idiot. Trust me. I just, for some reason, I thought the family name was Glitter. Which
6: I got glitter in my nose. Hold on.
5: There we go.
6: Oh, sorry, guys.
4: Yeah, and by the way, it's safe to go to Thailand now. You're not going to get any glitter on you. Kids.
7: So do you still play that song then?
10: All the time.
7: Well, that's terrible. He's a pedophile.
5: Nobody knows that. I didn't even know the name of that song.
10: If you score a goal, they start playing that song.
9: Yeah, there's no vocals.
8: No, I don't like that. From now on,
4: if they sink a basketball in a hoop and play the song, I'm going to go, oh, the pedophile song.
5: Clap for it.
4: Let's all stand up and clap. Okay, so back to glitter. So.
6: Oh, it was in Vietnam, by the way, Elvis, not Singapore.
4: Oh, God, really? Oh, see, I need to check my facts. Thank you for checking me on that. God, no matter where you're doing that, if you're Gary Glitter, you're screwed.
6: Yeah.
4: But anyway, in the Glitter family, I just can't believe there are women going, you know what, tonight before I go out, I'm going to put some glitter on my skin. So inappropriate men will not approach me.
8: Right. So there is one more flag that my friend brought to my attention. She's in the dating world. I don't know if I agree with this one, but I do like how crafty women are getting. She says if she hugs a guy who smells like the good dryer sheets, like the expensive, more feminine ones, she wonders if he's in a relationship because of how few single guys she knows who really take that much care in their laundry. Mm-hmm.
9: Okay, I didn't know laundry sheets had gender.
8: Right. I'm with you, but I'm like, okay, I wonder what things I would be looking out for if
9: a single guy generally wouldn't even use dryer sheets, so she's probably right.
8: That's her theory.
9: What?
7: Huh?
9: A single guy doesn't know from dryer sheets.
7: What are you talking about, Willis?
6: Scary, you don't even do your own laundry. You don't know about dryer sheets.
10: I still have bounce from about 25 years ago sitting in my laundry area.
8: I think you just proved the point a little bit. It's just been sitting there.
4: What were you going to say, Gandhi?
5: Well, I almost never spoke to my boyfriend after our first date because I went to his, he was in town, so he was staying in a hotel room, and I went to use the restroom in his hotel room, and there was women's deodorant sitting on the counter. So I was like, this skis. Oh my God, he's got some girl over here, and she's comfortable enough to leave deodorant. So I left, and then I asked him about it, and he said, so this is embarrassing. I only use women's deodorant because I hate the way men's deodorant smells.
6: Oh, wow.
5: And it's true. To this day, he uses women's deodorant. It's quite strange. Yes.
7: Wow.
5: Mm-hmm.
9: Why not?
4: I just think it's so weird we put sex or gender labels on products like that. Yeah. I mean, they serve it to us like that in a pink bottle or whatever.
9: It is pH balanced for a man, but made for a woman.
6: That's right.
4: Thank you. Thank you, Scotty B. It's like, you know, that year that Easy Bake Ovens, they came out with Easy Bake Ovens for boys.
6: I didn't even know it had a gender.
9: It was blue.
4: It's blue. Yeah. A light bulb that cooks brownies. Exactly. I mean, I don't know.
8: Exactly. I'm eating it raw either way. It doesn't matter.
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0: Elvis Duran phone tap.
1: Here we go. The phone tap. Scary. It's all yours.
2: Yeah. Well, I had a lot of fun phone tapping the Korean restaurant and the Spanish restaurant when we crossed the phone lines and put them together. Yeah. So I figured, hey, why don't I do it again? This time I'm going to use two competing car services.
1: My God, scary. Yeah. These people get so mad when you do this.
2: This is like a crank call. Nobody sent in the email. I just having fun.
1: All right, let's listen in. See how scary has fun.
3: Freedom travel.
4: Are you going to go to the dentist?
3: Where are you? Where can we pick you up?
4: Well, Broadway.
3: Okay, Broadway.
4: Broadway and Mayfair.
3: Broadway and what, sir?
4: Broadway and Mayfair.
3: Bedford?
4: Like Maple.
3: Maple. Maple. You're
4: like
3: saying Maple.
4: Syrup. Like syrup.
3: Okay, yeah. And where are you going?
4: I'm going to the dentist.
3: Okay, great. Which one, sir?
4: The Maple Boulevard.
3: Sir, you gotta help me out a little bit.
4: Boulevard?
3: Which Boulevard and what?
4: Savannah Boulevard.
3: What's the name of the Boulevard?
4: Savannah Boulevard.
3: Corona?
4: Savannah.
3: Serrano Boulevard.
4: Could you hold on a second? My friend is going to talk to you because I have stuff in my mouth.
3: Sure, no problem. Good morning, executive car and limo.
4: I need a car.
3: Let me know exactly where you're going so we can get a car out to you.
4: I have something in my mouth since I'm going to the dentist. Could you talk to my friend to tell me where to pick me up?
3: Sure, not a problem, sir. Put your friend on, please.
4: Okay, hold on.
3: Hello? Thank you. Hello? Yes, hello, sir. Where are you located? The guy said Broadway and Maple. Broadway and Maple, we're at that location. Maple will get you. We don't need picking up.
5: You called me, guy. You said we need a car. I'm going to give you a car. Broadway and Maple will take you to the dentist. It'll be like 10 minutes.
3: Where are you going?
5: No, where are you going? I'm glad that we got where you are down. I'm picking you up. So you're going to walk here to get the car.
3: I'm not walking anywhere.
5: You know, this is ridiculous. Call me back when you figure it out. I got too many people who need rides.
3: Call you what? I don't even have a number. You call.
5: Freedom travel.
4: Hey, you talking to my friend?
5: Yeah, I tried to talk to your friend. He didn't know what he was talking about. Now, are you going to a dentist or not?
4: Yeah, going to a dentist on the Boulevard.
5: Which boulevard?

0: cheval.
1: I have no cheval. Idea what you're saying.
0: A cheval. My friend will tell you where I'm going.
1: Tell him where you're going so we can come get you. Hello? What town is the dentist in? Maybe I can help you. Hello?
0: Executive.
1: Executive? Yes, this is Executive Car Limo. What kind of town is that?
0: Executive Town.
1: You're in Executive Town?
2: Executive Town Car Limo.
1: And now you need a limo?
2: No, we don't need a limo. We have limos.
1: I don't need a limo. I want to know what town you're in.
2: If you don't need a limo, why are you calling us?
1: I'm not calling you. You're calling me. What town are you in?
2: Don't start with me. Or I'm being as professional as possible.
0: Do you talk to my friend?
2: Your friend is confused, sir. He's not giving me any information.
0: I got gauze in my mouth. I got gauze. Gauze.
2: Gauze pads in your mouth?
0: I got to make my appointment.
2: Sir, please give me a destination.
0: Savannah Boulevard.
2: Okay, Savannah Boulevard. Hold on, we're checking out. Check out a price. Freedom Travel.
0: I guess this is it. You got that?
2: Where are you going?
0: My friend will tell you where I'm going.
1: I can't take this. Hello? Hello?
2: Yeah, Savannah Boulevard.
1: Savannah Boulevard, all right. $15.
2: It's 18.
1: Well, if you want to pay 18, that's awesome.
2: You're paying me 18.
1: If I'm taking you from point A to B, you would give me money.
2: What the f*** are you talking about, man?
1: What are you talking about? You call me.
0: Yes, are you? I'm going to get a dentist.
2: No. You're going to get a car off your ass straight from me. I'm going to come see you.
0: No, yeah?
2: Just playing around.
3: Oh, well, you got, just so you know, you guys have been phone tapped.
1: Hey, I knew you playing jokes, man. I knew you were playing jokes on me. It wasn't me, man. I wasn't playing a joke on you. You were playing a joke on me.
3: It's actually, no. It's Elvis Duran, The Morning Show. My name is Scary Jones, and I've connected your phone lines together.
1: Oh, oh man. Who set this up? Somebody over here, one of my drivers, right? They set this up, right?
3: I'm just dialing a couple of numbers and putting them together.
1: Man. Y'all got me. You definitely got me. My girlfriend listens to
4: the Elvis Duran phone tap.
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1: Scotty B.
2: Yes.
1: You used to drive the school bus.
2: I did.
1: Was that like your side hustle?
2: It was my side hustle so my kid could go to nursery school for free.
1: Wow.
2: Okay.
3: Yeah, that's good.
1: That's a great payoff.
2: Yeah.
1: What was it like driving those kids, though? I mean, I know you have to feel responsible and be safe. Also, you got to deal with a bunch of stupid kids.
2: Yeah, it's interesting because I drove for both the pre-K and day camp. So it's a bit of a different crowd because the older kids that go to the day camp are loud and obnoxious and throw things around. And the younger kids just kind of sit there quietly and let their noses run and cough a lot.
3: Oh, right.
1: Like, how old were the oldest kids?
2: The oldest kids could be young teenagers.
1: Okay, so they were like, at that point in their lives, they could be causing trouble.
2: Yeah, they were loud and kind of obnoxious. And I'm like, oh, would you just shut up? But I can't say that.
1: Mm. Well, you just did.
3: What? Our bus drivers used to tell us to shut up all the time.
2: No, you can't be like the South Park bus driver. You have to be kind of nice, or the parents will complain, or they'll put you on Facebook.
4: Wow.
3: Oh, okay.
1: Yeah, you're right. It was different back in the old South Park days. Yeah. Well, hell, I got Roxanne here. Roxanne, I heard us talking about this. Hi, Roxanne.
5: Hi.
1: So you heard us talking about...
5: God.
1: You are a bus driver, correct?
5: I am, correct.
1: Okay, in beautiful Des Moines, Iowa.
3: We love
1: Des Moines. We love the Iowa State Fair. Now, so what's it like driving these kids? I mean, don't you just want to pull over and smack them sometimes?
5: Sometimes, yes.
1: But you don't do
5: that. I've been doing it so long before when we first started, you could stop the bus and say, get out. Go home. Walk home.
3: Oh, wow.
1: Yeah, you can't do that anymore. You cannot do that anymore, can you?
5: No, not anymore, no.
1: Not at all. See, you sound like a festive bus driver.
3: Yeah.
1: You sound like you're fun.
5: I love it.
1: But you got to be stern. You got to be strong, right?
5: You do. And I'm not going to lie. I am now into a special ed route. So I only have anywhere from 5 to 9 kids. So, but yeah, I heard Gandhi mention the word boogers. And I'm like, I have to wipe them off every day.
3: I knew it. I don't know what it is about kids and boogers, but I'm just, whenever I see kids, I'm like, they're leaving boogers everywhere because I've seen a couple do it. And I'm like, if I've seen a couple, I can't even imagine what I haven't seen.
1: Oh, kids boogers everywhere.
5: I had to ask, I said, do we still have alcohol wipes? They're like, oh no, that was a COVID thing. I said, but I use them every day, 3 times a day. They're like, why? I said, because my kids finger paint with boogers on the windows.
3: Sickest.
1: This is nasty.
2: You know, my bus had a bodily fluid cleanup kit in it. I never had to open it, but there was one up there.
1: There's a bodily fluid cleanup kit?
5: Never.
2: Yeah.
3: Like if someone threw up.
2: I guess.
6: It was like kitty litter or something.
2: Those buses were equipped with fluid cleanup kits.
1: It's a cup of wood
6: shavings. Yeah, pine shavings or kitty litter or something. Like, say, in case
5: something. Something, I don't know. I've never used one.
3: Is that body?
5: I have had a student stand there and tell me, I need to go to the bathroom, Miss Roxanne. I need to go to the bathroom. I'm like, buddy, there's nowhere to pull over. You have to wait till we get home. He's in the front seat. He stands up and he's facing the corner of the seat in the window. And he just looked at his face and he's like, ah. I'm like, you're going to the bathroom, aren't you? And he's like, yeah.
3: Sick.
2: Bodily fluid.
1: That's so a bodily fluid.
3: For any bodily fluid?
5: But I didn't clean it up. I made someone else do it.
3: So for any bodily fluid, they just throw shavings on it or the kitty litter, like whether it's pee or vomit or anything else?
6: That's like the immediate
5: It makes it so it stops running and then it soaks it all up and it stays in one place.
1: This is why you should never leave the house without sawdust.
3: Note to self.
1: Ever.
2: I don't know.
7: I wish that bodily fluids was the problem that we had. That seems like a minor issue. I'm from Bensonhurst, Brooklyn.
1: Oh, here we go. There you go. You're speaking for everyone in Brooklyn. No one in Brooklyn agrees when you say this stuff.
7: The back of the bus was breeding ground for these bullies. They would sit there and they would pretend like they were in the WWE, jump off the top ropes. Like, we were like physically like harming each other. Like, there was no like wiping boogers. I mean, I would have killed for that to be like the biggest problem that we had on our bus. I'm just saying.
3: No way. Opposite. I'd rather someone like drop an elbow on me than puke on me.
7: Oh, people's elbow?
1: Roxanne, you should hear what Danielle used to do in her bus. Well, they used to have big fights.
8: That wasn't my fault, though. What happened was is I went to a private school my first year of high school, and apparently some of the girls had a problem with some of the girls at another school. So I just happened to be in the wrong place on the wrong bus at the wrong time. And those other girls from the other school stopped our bus, got on our bus and started beating the crap at everyone. This one girl, I'm not even kidding you, she spit all over me so much that I had her spit dripping.
1: Oh,
8: I had to go home and take like 14 showers. It was disgusting. And then the next day they told us, don't go to school in your uniform. Change your uniforms before you leave the building because there was such an issue. And I wasn't even involved in it.
3: Like, gang
8: I
3: warfare.
8: Wasn't even involved. Oh,
1: but wait, tell them about the lemon under the fingernail.
8: Oh, yes.
1: This is a great idea.
8: If you put lemon under your fingernails and then you had a fight with somebody, it would kind of sting when you scratch them because you'd like open the skin. I never did that, but that's what I heard.
3: You guys are like prisoners. This is crazy.
1: So, Roxanne, it sounds like you have it easy, Roxanne.
8: Yeah, boogers. Roxanne, don't complain.
5: I do. I mean, I have been hit. I've been punched. I've been headbutted.
1: That's not acceptable.
3: No. On our school bus, people just used to make out in the back seats. Like, I felt like that was the craziest thing that went on. There were like boobs getting touched, and you know,
1: You know, if they make out
5: with
1: too
5: the
1: hard,
5: cameras, you can't do that anymore.
1: Yeah. Mm. All right, listen, we love you, Roxanne. You have a beautiful day. Okay.
5: Thank you so much, you guys. This is so exciting. Oh, my gosh. I can't believe it.
1: We love you. We love you. Be careful on that bus,
5: okay? Have a wonderful day.
1: You take care.
5: Thank you.
6: See, Erie didn't have buses for kids. We didn't have school buses. So we got a pass if we lived more than 2 miles away from the school. We got a pass to use the city bus. And that city bus was 10 times scarier than any school bus could have ever been.
1: Like in Erie?
8: For kids in Erie, anything is probably scary, is what I'm thinking.
1: Danielle. You lived a sheltered life. Let's face it. He rode the city bus.
3: We all rode the school bus.
6: There was this guy. So, you know, I'm seventh grade, right? 12, 13 years old. There's this guy that would sit on the bus and wear, we called him Camo Man because he always wore a camo jacket. And he would sit there. And then one day he goes, hey, you know, I used to be a police officer. full on pedophile on the bus. Oh, because the next day he brought his certificate that he printed out at Kinko's that said he was a police officer and we could trust him.
3: Then
6: the one day we're like, let's see where this guy gets off. You know where he got off? The Vandekamp's fish stick factory. He made fish sticks for a living.
1: There's so many layers to this story.
6: Oh my God.
8: You live near the Vandekamp.
7: I'm glad that's where he got off. I thought you were going to say something completely different.
3: Yeah. You really set that up a little strangely.
7: I mean, where this guy got off?
1: I know. I don't need tartar sauce included in my fish sticks.
8: Oh, nasty.
1: Right, I don't even know how we got on this topic, but I'm done with it. I'm done with it.
0: Elvis Duran.
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5: Wait, hold on. Nate likes to sniff his own underwear.
3: I don't remember that at all.
6: Would that shock you?
5: Was that AI talking?
3: That's what I'm blaming it on. No way would I ever say something like that.
6: Sure.
5: No. Okay.
6: Yeah,
5: I'm glad we get that out of the
3: way. Admit to it.
5: Here we go. It is Tuesday. It's August 11th. Good morning, Danielle.
6: Good morning.
5: Good morning, Gandhi.
6: Hello.
5: Good morning, Froggy.
11: Good morning.
5: Good morning, Scary.
12: Good morning.
5: Good morning, Scotty.
11: Good morning.
5: Good morning, everyone that ends with an E. And then there's Nate. He likes to sniff his panties. Good morning, Diamond. Diamond! Good morning, Diamond.
6: Morning.
5: How's it going over there? I asked Scary to pull up a song. I asked, what's the first song of the day, Scary? He goes, oh, boss, you should play that song Play Hard by David Guetta and Ne-Yo and Akon. I know, but, you know, keep in mind, in the song Play Hard, they also say work hard.
12: Yeah.
6: Yeah.
5: Can we just eliminate the work hard and just
3: please?
6: Sure.
5: Rewrite the song just to be Play Hard?
12: Yeah.
5: I don't know. What is this? Tuesday?

0: No. No more work hard. Let's just play hard.
1: Done.
0: Okay.
1: Let's go.
2: Yeah, about that.
1: All right. Peace out, everybody.
0: Today is a play hard day. I consider what we do play, don't you?
1: Yeah, sure.
0: Yeah, this is work. Hello. Let's get into our first caller of the day, Stephanie, up in the Bronx. Good morning, Stephanie. Wow.
3: Good morning. Oh my.
0: Wait, hold on. Hold on. It's 5 after 6 o'clock and you're already leaving the gym?
3: Yes, I get to the gym at 4:45. I'm actually getting married next month.
1: Aw.
3: And... yeah, my fiance is a trainer, and he's like, listen, I want you to look your best, feel your best. He put together, like, a plan for me, a nutrition plan, a workout plan, and I just have to get to the gym. Bless his heart.
0: Wow.
3: He wakes me up every day, and, yeah, I go to the gym, and...
0: Look at us. Look at us sitting there talking about how we work hard. You're working hard.
3: After
0: you get married, will you continue with your 4:45 a.m. workout at the gym, or is that all going to disappear?
3: I don't know if I'll do 4:45. Maybe I'll do like 5:30
1: because
3: 4:45
1: is
3: kind of rough.
1: Yeah.
0: Yeah, it is.
1: Yeah, tell us about it.
3: I've been trying to get through to you guys for years. I've been trying to get through just to even say good morning, good afternoon, anything. Aww. And I never get through. I got in my car, turned it on, and they're like, we're looking for the first caller. And I tried yesterday and I didn't get through. And I tried again today and I'm here talking to you guys.
0: Okay. Aww. Well, welcome to the family of first callers of the day. So now what are you going to do?
3: Love
0: what's next?
3: Now I go home and I get my son ready for camp and then I start work. I get to work from home today, which is amazing because working in Long Island after a 4:45 workout, it's not easy.
0: No. Mm,
1: yeah.
0: No, you don't have to hit the traffic.
3: Yeah.
0: Hey, let's talk about camp. How old is your son?
3: My son is 10 and my daughter is 17 and she'll be starting her senior year of high school. So I'm
0: cool.
3: Pretty sad about that.
1: Yeah, me too. Yeah. My son's starting his senior year of high school. It's crazy.
4: I can't believe it.
0: Well, you know what? We should be talking about camp, though. Hold on. 10, he's 10 years old. How old is too old to go to camp? I feel like we need to go to camp. Mm. Anyone else in the room want to go to camp?
1: I would love to.
2: Yeah, I'll go to camp.
1: They have adult camps now.
3: They have, like, adult camps.
1: They do. They do. Yes, they do have
0: adult camps. What do you do? What do you do in an adult camp?
1: I don't make lanyard. I think you do the same stuff, but you just do it as adults.
4: Like, you can play on the water and have campfires and read and have your little bunk beds.
5: You drink spiked Kool-Aid.
1: Yeah.
0: Wait, back up. Have our little bunk beds.
1: Yeah.
4: Those cabins, bunk beds.
0: Right,
1: you sneak into the counselor's quarters.
4: Yeah. The make it out in the woods is a little more serious.
1: Yes.
0: Oh, God. I hope I can go to camp and learn how to smoke. Anyway, look, you are the first caller of the day, Stephanie, and I got to give it to you. Your 4:45 a.m. workout thing leading up to your wedding, congratulations on that.
1: Good for you.
0: I hope that motivates someone out there. Not in here. But anyway, what do you have for our friend Stephanie?
2: Well, the next time Stephanie works out, she's going to be wearing the Elvis Duran in the Morning Show t-shirt, getting it all hot and sweaty.
1: Hey.
3: Oh, Thank you, guys. I love listening to you guys in the mornings. Like, you guys definitely make my ride, like, enjoyable. Coming back from the gym, going to work, it's amazing. You guys do an amazing job, and I hope you, like, never give it up because you guys are great.
0: Okay. Well, we'll continue to work hard and just forget about playing hard. Fine. Be that way. But we love you, Stephanie. Have a beautiful day. Congratulations on a great life. Sounds like you're doing okay. There you go. Just one slice of life as we rolled into the three things we need to know. Speaking of going to camp as adults, I just received the book I ordered. I think I talked about this the other day on the show, called How to Grow Up Without Becoming a Grown-Up.
1: Yeah.
0: Remember I talked about that?
1: Yeah.
4: Absolutely.
0: Mm-hmm. I'm gonna crack that today. Oh. And then I'm going to go outside with some chalk and draw a hopscotch board on the sidewalk.
2: Do you have sidewalks out there?
0: No, I gotta rethink this. I'm rethinking this, but leave it to a grown-up who's too grown-up to, like, dash my hopes and dreams. Thank you, Nate.
2: You're welcome. That's what I'm here for.
0: Yeah. Oh, I was ready to be a kid today, but no. Let's get into the three things and get on with the day. What's going on, Gandhi?
4: All right, I don't know if you guys saw this yesterday, but a magnitude 7.4 earthquake hit Colombia, leaving behind a death toll that has already risen to over 130. Secretary of State Marco Rubio says the U.S. government is closely monitoring the situation. Rescue efforts are underway to find survivors who may be trapped under the rubble of collapsed buildings. The epicenter of the earthquake was located about 200 miles west of the capital city of Bogota, with reports that it could be felt in parts of Venezuela, Ecuador, and Panama. Colorado Congresswoman Lauren Boebert's son is facing some legal trouble again. Sources say that Tyler Boebert has been arrested on 3 felony charges tied to the sexual exploitation of a child. He was taken into custody Sunday in Colorado with court records listing the alleged offense date as January 1st of 2024. Boebert told TMZ that they're taking the allegations very seriously and pray for everybody affected. Her son's next court appearance is scheduled for August 19th. And finally, July was the hottest month on record for the contiguous United States. We all felt it.
1: Yep.
4: According to the National Oceanic and Atmospheric Administration, average temperatures across the 48 states and Washington, D.C. reached 76.9 degrees, surpassing previous records set in July of 1936 and 2012. Overnight temperatures were especially notable, averaging 64 degrees, the warmest monthly nighttime average ever recorded, and nearly 4 degrees above the long-term average. So if you felt hot in July, you felt everything we were all feeling. It's true. Mm. And those are your three things.
0: Yeah, I'm having hot summer PTSD. That summer of 1936 was brutal.
4: I hope you can get over this PTSD.
0: Yeah, I feel like I'm going back in time. I'm better living those days again. Hey, are you ready for your Tuesday?
1: Yeah.
0: Let's go.
5: Let's do it.
0: We can't do the show. Well, I have the wrong microphone.
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1: Yeah, it is. We're about to get into the horoscopes in a second. Speaking of, when is producer Sam coming back to the show after that baby came out and kind of took her attention off of us?
2: Sometime in September, I think. So next
1: September.
2: Month. That's next month.
1: Yeah, that baby is so selfish. That baby's getting all the love. We get nothing from her.
2: That would be Avery. And Avery is, yes, very selfish. You're 100% right.
1: I guess babies do that.
3: Babies haven't learned selflessness yet.
2: No.
1: Babies. I just read something kind of interesting. A crazy prediction happened back in 1988. How many years ago was that? Like 30?

0: Vlog cameras.
1: I go, yeah. The what? So as we're driving down the street, he starts pointing them all out to me. And he's like, there's one. I'm like, what the you know what?
2: Danielle, where have you been?
1: Let me tell you, but we talked about these. But I tell you, I like living not knowing.
3: Oh, okay.
1: Because I don't like all of this stuff. And to me, I just want to live my life and know a little bit. Because
2: From now on, we'll look up the flock camera. I'm going to tell you that's a birdhouse.
1: That is ridiculous. I was like, what the heck?
3: There are a lot of lawsuits going on about these right now apparently some police departments, I think they said like 12 different cities, they've misused the technology. So,
2: Yeah, people at the Flock Camera Center in some of these cities, they've been following like their own boyfriends and girlfriends. And they've been using it for surprise.
1: Yeah, even my son said, Mom, you're better off not knowing this because you'll go down this hole like Alice in Wonderland and it won't be good.
0: Yeah, there are people getting arrested for cutting them down. Like they're going out there with like hacksaws
3: for them.
0: And chopping down the tree, chopping down the holes.
3: Doing that.
2: That would be Danielle. Where's Danielle? Well, she's out there chainsawing a flock camera.
1: Yes. I was shocked at how many there were because I didn't even notice them before. How crazy is that?
0: Oh, they're everywhere.
2: Well, so yeah, flock cameras are everywhere. And as a matter of fact, Danielle, if you want to be enlightened about both sides of the flock camera controversy, the New York Times had a story out, I think this past weekend, and I just read it the other day. It really goes into depth about these flock cameras and people are torn over them. Yeah. I don't know. You know, half the people say, well, if you're not doing anything bad, then why do you have to worry about it? Well, okay.
3: Untrue.
2: Wait, Nate, didn't you say you were outside having dinner the other night? And tell everyone what you saw.
4: We started counting cameras because this conversation came up. And not just the flock cameras, but security cameras and cameras people have in front of their businesses. We counted 23 just that we could see within probably... maybe 150 feet in each direction. 23 cameras.
1: I will say I am happy for the person who's going to use them yesterday because I witnessed these two guys speeding and they ran over this guy's trees. Like he had just planted these brand new trees and they ran over them. They got out of the car, looked to see if anything was wrong with their car, got back in and drove away. He calls the police and basically, you know, if it's on camera, thankfully, hopefully they'll get in trouble and have to pay for the damage. It was a lot of damage to this guy's property.
2: Yeah, you know what? People hate them until they're helped by them.
1: Right,
2: then,
1: exactly.
2: Then they're like, oh, okay.
1: Exactly.
2: Good thing the flock camera. They ran over my trees. Anyway, so an interesting pair doing the horoscopes today.
1: Uh-oh.
2: It's the Scotty and Scary team.
5: Hey.
2: Here we go. So this
5: not a bad team to be on.
1: Where's your glasses?
2: Yeah, where's your horoscope glasses?
5: Nate printed them extra large for me, so I can read.
3: Nate's using all the ink.
2: All right. Wow. Let's go.
6: All right. If it's your birthday today, you share it with Chris Hemsworth, Anna Kendrick, and Joe Rogan.
1: Nice.
6: My fellow Leos, romanticize your day a little more than usual and notice how much better everything feels for it. Your day is a 7.
5: Virgo, getting through the day on autopilot is fine sometimes. Not every day needs to be a breakthrough. Your day's an 8.
6: Libra, an invite comes your way that you almost turned down, but do not. The night surprises you completely. Your day's a 9.
5: Scorpio, be careful whom you vent your frustrations to. Not everyone asking is out of genuine care. Your day's a 5.
6: Sagittarius, something you were excited about starts to lose its shine midway through. Finish it anyway, though. Your day's a 6.
5: Capricorn, stand your ground in a situation where everyone else keeps changing their mind. Your consistency is your strength. Your day's a 9.
6: Aquarius, a passing comment from someone you know, barely know, sticks with you for the entire day. Your day's an 8.
5: Pisces, hear exactly what you needed to hear at exactly the right moment and feel the shift that comes with it. Your day's a 9.
6: Aries, slow down before you commit to something new. Make sure your current plate is actually manageable first. Your day is a 7.
5: Taurus, a long-awaited result finally comes in and it's exactly what you worked so hard for. Your day's a 10.
6: Gemini, reconnect with someone after an awkward gap and find that it picks up as if no time's passed at all. Your day is an 8.
5: Cancer, stop taking on other people's problems as your own. Your empathy is a gift, not an obligation. Your day's a 6. Those are your Tuesday morning horoscopes.
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3: 10019.
2: Okay, hold on. 10019. So our friend Ant-Man just sent me this thing called Flockhopper.
3: Mm. Yeah.
2: where you punch in your zip code,

0: and it tells you how many cameras are in your zip code. We have 1,024 Flock cameras in our zip code.
1: Shut up. How did we not see everybody putting these up everywhere?
0: Okay, let me tell you this. Because they were constantly putting them up. Where my house is located, out in the middle of the boondocks of New Jersey, mm-hmm. I put in my zip code, 82 cameras.
1: Oh, my God.
2: Wow.
0: I don't know where they are. They're hidden in the trees next to the eagle's nests. I don't understand what's going on.
3: Who exactly
4: And what's the
3: access?
4: Website again?
0: I'm sorry. Who said they're both? Everyone's talking. What? What was that?
4: What's the website again to look? How many are in your area?
0: It's called Flop Hopper. Flop Hopper. So thank you, Ant-Man, for making your day extra crazy.
1: I have a quick question. Is this a lot worse than CCTV, where, like, you know, they had in Europe for years?
0: I think it's worse.
2: Because I think it's interpreting the images it sees, and then it's able to gather the information as opposed to just recording it.
0: Mm. Right. Then this text came through. It says, these cameras helped find my dad when he went missing. Oh, so well, you're going to hear both sides of the story. So that's what's going on. And then other people saying Flock is unconstitutional. They cannot do this. So that's the big battle. But see, what I find interesting about this conversation is Danielle.
1: Yeah.
0: Danielle, who is a brilliant woman, she's in the media. She hears stories. She keeps up on news. She didn't know what was going on.
1: Nope.
0: So that tells you what percentage of the population of the U.S. actually is aware of what's happening.
1: And Ghani said we talked about it.
5: We did.
0: So, I mean, all of us, you know, when it comes to many things, none of us know everything. None of us.
5: No.
0: We're all oblivious to many things, and we're very, very tuned in on many other things, right?
1: Yeah.
0: So, it's... Ant-Man sent me that it's the address.
4: Wow.
0: It's called don'tgetflocked.com.
1: Oh, yes. Okay.
5: But there's no way to not get flocked. Like, you can't avoid, you can know where they are, but you can't avoid being on them.
4: That website, you give it your route. It's almost like a route planner. You give it your route, it tells you how to go around and not be on a Flock camera.
5: Oh, nope. Okay.
1: What does Flock stand for? Effing losers out.
0: Yeah, probably.
5: But okay. If you have that app, are they going to flag you as like, look at this creep trying to get away from the Flock cameras?
0: He's trying not to be flocked. I know. Yeah, you never know. And remember that story that came out about how everyday security cameras, ring cameras maybe not, I don't know, but the cameras, security cameras. On our homes are now accessible by the security companies.
5: Mm-hmm. Yeah.
0: So are those now basically Flock cameras in a way?
5: Yeah, they said it was all part of it, that all of these things are working together.
1: But I don't understand why we don't have a say in anything. Like, why are we still living here? Well, out of curiosity, I'm just curious. I don't know.
0: There's a lot of stuff out there we have no say about.
1: Just, you know?
0: So there you go. Just keep that in mind as you walk out the door today. They're watching you.
6: That's funny.
7: To me, it's funny. Yeah, do you have a sense of humor?
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2: I gotta tell you, when the song is on, you're missing these great conversations. So last time you heard from us, we were talking about AI, flock cameras, you know, all that. Well, so during the song, we continued having a conversation, and it turned into a different conversation. You know, conversations, you know, take a turn.
3: Yeah. Mm-hmm.
2: So now we're talking about AI. We're talking about AI videos and how it's just becoming more and more difficult to figure out what's real and what's not, right?
3: Mm-hmm.
2: So I'm all excited about this Popeye's chicken story.
3: That excites you?
2: Well, before I tell the story, mm-hmm. if you haven't heard it, let me just say it appears to be a total hoax, not real. It's AI. So they have a video of a gentleman frying chicken at the Popeyes, but he's farting on the chicken before he puts it in the fryer.
4: Yeah. Well, doesn't the heat from the fryer make that?
2: Well, I
3: so I don't fart know. Chicken.
5: I did think the same thing. Yeah, but doesn't the fryer kill everything? I
4: mean,
2: yeah, but look, okay, so here's our conversation. It turns out it looks like it's a total hoax. It's not real to begin with.
4: Yeah,
2: but at least it's bringing up a conversation about whether you would eat fart chicken.
3: I would not. Yeah.
4: I just watched the video. Danielle, I'm going to play it for you because you're closest to me. And the thing is, I can't tell now. This is the level of AI, and I can't tell if this video itself is... See, there he farts.
5: Oh.
4: So I can't tell if it's real or if, like, somebody's acting and making this up. I don't know anymore.
5: Yeah, you don't know anymore.
4: Like that... It looks like it could be totally fake to me, but then I don't know if somebody's just doing this for views.
2: But look at this as a social experiment, where we have we all have our different levels of anxiety that we're dealing with at any given moment, right? Mm-hmm. So someone calls out Popeyes saying there's a guy farting on your chicken, and then you're like, oh God, I just ate Popeyes last night, and your anxiety level starts to rise a little bit, and it's all fake.
4: Yeah,
2: it's fake stuff that's making us anxious.
4: Rage. Rage bait.
5: Rage bait. That's what
2: it is. It's rage. It's total. Everything scary is all about. It's what it's about. Scary was rage baiting people yesterday on our show. Mm-hmm. Did you get those memos?
6: Oh, yes, I did. Loud and clear. Because I said that BLT, bacon, lettuce, tomato, is not a complete sandwich.
3: That's not what you said. You said it's not a sandwich.
6: It's not a sandwich. No, because
2: it's not a sandwich.
6: It needs to be other things there. It's, you know, those are compliments and accessories for other sandwiches. But it's not a sandwich on its own. And I got crushed.
2: You did. But see, in that conversation, believe it or not, and that was real. That was not AI. That was real scary. When it maybe just by a hair, a lot of people's anxiety went up a little bit. Like, oh, what's this guy talking about?
3: Yeah.
2: Mm-hmm. It's a sandwich. He's nuts.
3: It's also wild how quickly you could destroy somebody's business with all of this nonsense.
6: Yeah. Yes.
3: Because most people don't do the research to go figure out if it's real or not. And everything looks so real that within a day, now this story is circulating about a chicken place that has fart chicken. And that's not good.
2: Exactly. Well, that's the thing. So when the lettuce thing came out about Taco Bell, people getting sick, was that real? Was it really traced back to Taco Bell?
4: I think they disputed that.
3: Yeah. It was definitely traced back to the farm.
4: Yeah, and then it kind of went back to it. They said it was false, and then they said, oh, it might be true. I don't even know the truth anymore.
7: Right.
2: Well, then, as soon as we know for 100% fact that there's no guy at the Popeyes farting on the chicken, we need to go support Popeyes.
4: Yeah.
5: Yeah.
4: I mean, it looks like he farted on it. You saw it, Danielle. Yeah, it looks like he farted on it.
5: And it looks like a grainy enough video where it's like a home video, like on someone's phone, not like a, you know, like an AI.
2: Well,
5: cool.
2: AI can do that.
5: Yeah. You know? I guess you could say that, hey, make it look grainy and home.
2: Mm-hmm. Look, I don't know about you. I happen to love Popeye's chicken.
5: Love
2: it. It's my favorite chicken.
5: Yeah, me too.
2: So would...
3: No.
2: And then, you know, Froggy said himself, because, you know, Froggy is a scientist. He says that if you fry the fart chicken, if there is a fart chicken, it's going to be okay. You're frying the fart out of the chicken.
4: Yeah.
7: And fart is really just air. So, I mean, it's just dirty air on your...
3: No, it's not just air.
5: It's poop. It's more than air. Poopicles.
7: Well, he would have to go... I would need to see the video to know if he's going, like, underneath his pants or through his pants.
4: I'll say
7: either way. If it's going into the fryer, the fryer is 400 or 500 degrees, more than that.
2: No, but charticles do come out of your pants. What's that, Gandhi?
3: I feel like it's like a smoker. You know what I mean? Like, oh, that's just air too. But you put it in there and then you get the flavor of the smoker. I don't need that.
7: This is good.
2: All right. What's that, Danielle?
5: I kind of agree with Froggy that it kills everything.
7: Yeah.
5: So if I, but I still don't think if I knew he did it, I would eat it.
7: Well, here's why. If you have a boil water notice because there's duty in the water, they tell you to boil your water and your water's fine after that. Well, when you fry it, it's hotter than you're boiling the water. So you're getting rid of the duty. You're still good.
3: Yeah, I don't trust that boiled water stuff either. I go get bottled water.
2: Here's the thing. Nope. But at the end of the day, I just don't like the idea of someone farting on my chicken.
3: Right.
7: Oh, I don't either. Yeah.
6: It serves no purpose.
7: Popeye's chicken's good. You can't wait.
2: Scary. It serves no purpose. You're right. I've been farting on chicken for what? I don't know. It's a waste of good gas. Anyway. All right, let's get into the Danielle report.
5: Yes, all right. Let's talk about the Backstreet.
2: I'll be right back. I have to go fart on the chicken.
3: Oh, my God.
5: The Backstreet Boys will extend their Las Vegas residency again due to continued fan demand. Do you want to talk about how much they're making, Frog? Can we talk about that?
7: All right. Yeah, it's public knowledge.
5: Go ahead.
7: They have sold out 48 consecutive nights.
3: Wow.
7: They are raking. That's gross. I don't know what the net is, but they're grossing $4 million a night. And in order to set this up at Sphere, it cost about $10 million for the artwork and the videos and everything they had to do. It was a one-time $10 million fee to get everything together. So they spent $10 million to do this. They've sold it out 48 nights at $4 million a night, and they keep adding nights.
5: Damn.
7: They're the most successful residency in Vegas history.
3: Good for them.
5: So now they're going to be there New Year's Eve, New Year's Day, January 2nd. Tickets pre-sale begins in 1 week on August 18th. And like we said, they're just doing incredible things over there.
7: Yep.
5: Megan Thee Stallion teased her Act 3 album. She didn't give a release date, but she did say it's on the way. Jeff and Janice, they're a couple from Texas. They were watching the show Welcome to Wrexham. You know, it's about the soccer team that Ryan Reynolds is one of the owners of. They fell in love with the little town, so they went and visited the town 7 times and decided, you know what, we're leaving Texas and we're relocating to Wrexham. They fell in love with it, so that's where they live now. So Ryan Reynolds finds out about the story and he says, well, thank God they didn't watch Chernobyl. But I'm bummed. Thank you, Ryan Reynolds. Tyler, the Creator, made good on his promise to Atlanta. About a year ago, his 9th studio album came out. And you know, he had done some intimate events in L.A. and in New York. And Atlanta said, look, we want something special for us. And he said, I promise it's coming. He was doing these dance parties. Well, last night, he gave them a dance party. It was only $5 to get in. Obviously, it sold out. No phones, no cameras, just dancing and having a good time. So pretty cool event for everybody in Atlanta. Disney's Camp Rock 3 had a celebration. They were on the red carpet. The Camp Rock 3 is coming out August 13th. And it was on the Walt Disney Studio lot in Burbank, California. Demi Lovato and the Jonas Brothers were all there to celebrate. And Harry Styles gave his Mexico City fans a really cool send-off at his Together Together residency because it came to an end. So he has been covering churros for customers at this certain place from Sunday through Monday. And basically they said, thanks to Together Together, the churros are on us. They talked about it on Instagram. Harry fans went over there and the receipts basically say Together Together with Harry's name.
3: Ooh, I love
5: and
3: that.
5: Harry paid for your churros. That's nice. So that's pretty cool, right? He does things like this. He thanks fans by doing something with flowers and, you know, a whole bunch of other things in different areas. So I think that's cool. America's Got Talent is on tonight. You've got Hard Knocks. That's tonight. Sterling Point. There is a buzz about this show. It's on Amazon Prime Video. Margot Robbie is one of the producers. So if you're watching that, let us know. And that is my Danielle report.
2: I've made a decision.
5: Okay.
2: From now on, when reports come out about people farting at the chicken at the Taco Bell or at Popeyes or the lettuce at Taco Bell making, I'm going to go to those businesses and support them.
3: Okay. Wow. This could be dangerous for you.
2: Well, no, not at all. Not at all.
3: Okay.
2: Because I don't believe that. I really do believe that this Popeyes story is not real. I do believe this is fake.
3: Yeah, I think it's fake.
2: Not with 100% certainty, but with higher certainty than 50%. Okay.
5: Wow.
2: So I'm going to Popeyes today. I'm going to eat some fart chicken. I'm just going to support Popeyes. Good people work at Popeyes. The chicken tastes great. Mm-hmm. I'm not going to let these AI people bring them down as a business. Nor do I want anyone to try to bring us down as a business at the same time.
4: Amen.
2: So if you hear a story about, let's say, someone on our show farting on the chicken, support us.
3: Mm-hmm. Anything you hear about us is a lie, for sure.
2: Exactly. Now, down the hall at Light FM where Cubby works, that guy farts on the microphone.
5: Oh, my God.
2: He does.
3: Chaos.
2: So when you listen to him, you're getting essence of Covey and his cats. So I wouldn't listen to that if
5: Poor
2: I were you.
5: Covey.
2: All right? Okay. There. All right. I think we're done here. Can we move on to something else?
1: Elvis Duran.
8: Clap if you think she should suffer.
1: Elvis Duran in the morning show.
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22: 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Yeah, right. Picture that with a Kodak. Or better yet, go to time.

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2: Hey, so I don't know if you've even heard of it. I know we've talked about it on our show several times. We actually finished the first season of Widow's Bay last night.
3: Mm. How was it?
2: And I loved it. Mm. You know what? This, in my opinion, it started out slow. I even reported this on our show. Like the first several episodes, I'm like, oh, you know, the pacing is kind of slow. It's quirky. It's interesting, but I don't know. Kept watching it and it got really good. And then, of course, the story starts to, you can see the story forming. And by the finale last night, I'm like, oh my God, can't wait till next season.
3: Wow.
2: And it is signed for another season.
3: Oh, that's awesome.
2: And that Matthew Rhys, the actor, mm-hmm. Incredible.
4: Great actor.
2: I know Nate and I love him.
4: He's
2: I don't know
4: great.
2: If you guys seen him. You know who he is, right?
3: I'm looking him up.
4: He was Perry okay. Mason. He was in The Americans. Great actor.
3: Oh, okay.
2: He's but the storyline, and I can't really talk about it because I don't want to give anything away. It really is worth the watch.
4: Is there a widow in Widow's Bay?
2: If there is, it's inconsequential.
4: Okay.
2: Inconsequential? Yeah. Is that the word?
3: Inconsequential? Yeah.
2: I said it sounded weird coming out of my mouth. But anyway, yeah. No. It's not really about any widows, but...
4: Is there a bay?
2: Anyway,
4: there's a bay, right?
2: There's a bay? Would you shut up?
4: I have no idea. I'm going in totally
2: okay.
4: blind. I
2: Here's
4: have
2: what
4: no
2: I'll
4: idea what
2: you.
4: This show's about.
2: I'll tell you what it is without giving any spoilers, okay? It's about a New England island. People have been living there for centuries, right?
4: Yeah.
2: And the folklore and the stories about how the island became what it is now and how the people there are affected. And I can't say anything else.
4: Mm.
2: But it's kind of witchcrafty, a little bit. I don't know.
3: I like that.
2: Can we find something, a description online we could read without me giving anything away?
3: Okay.
5: Is this a New England mayor trying to boost tourism on his island must navigate strange events suggesting it might be cursed?
2: There you go.
4: Oh,
3: okay. That sounds cool.
2: Beautiful, Doug.
4: I would watch that.
2: Don't you love a good cursed island
5: I do.
2: Show?
5: Mm-hmm.
3: Hell yeah.
2: Well, you know, we're in Manhattan. So, aren't we somewhat cursed? From time to time. Anyway, so yeah, Widow's Bay. So we started watching Furious with Emmy Rossum.
3: Mm-hmm.
2: It's going to take me a little while to get into this.
3: Yeah,
2: but
3: okay.
2: I'm going to give it a chance.
3: How long do you give yourself to get into a show before you abandon it?
2: I don't know. It's different. But Widow's Bay, I was four episodes deep until I really liked it. Yeah, Frog, what's up?
6: I watched that toxic love story you were talking about.
2: Oh, my God.
6: Oh, my God.
3: yeah.
6: Dude, like, your mind is so twisted when you're done with that show. You have to just sit there for a second trying to process everything that happened. And even then, I don't think I fully understand exactly everything that went down and who's responsible for what.
3: Yep.
2: The story changes so much.
6: It does.
2: It starts with one story and ends with another, but still the same story, right? I guess.
6: Is it's
2: that
6: good
2: how
6: though.
2: You describe it, Gandhi?
6: Yes.
3: Yeah, absolutely. I mean, halfway through, I thought it was over, and I look at the time
6: yeah.
3: and I said, what is going on? Oh,
6: yeah.
3: my God.
6: Yeah, there's like 40 minutes left. Yeah. You're like, wait a second, there's more.
3: But wait, there's more.
5: What
3: yeah.
5: else could happen? They're also talking about this show, Sterling Point, on Prime. It's about 17-year-old Annie Jacobson, raised in New York City with her twin brother and loving adoptive father. Annie's life takes a turn when she inherits her mysterious grandfather's island in Canada.
2: Ooh. Oh, God, another island
5: yeah,
2: show.
5: Yeah, so a lot of people are talking about this. It's getting some buzz.
2: What, it's called Sterling Point?
5: Sterling Point.
2: All right, we need something to watch tonight.
5: Mm-hmm.
2: All right, if you have thought about any of the above, text us your thoughts now at 55100. And let's roll into the three things we need to know. We have a $1,000 free money phone tap on the way in like 15, 20 minutes. All right, Gandhi, what's going on?
3: All right, Luigi Mangione is returning to New York State Court today. The hearing is expected to focus on a request from his defense team to allow a live broadcast of the upcoming state murder trial. New York law bans cameras from most state criminal proceedings. Mangione, we know, is facing both federal and state charges for the December 2024 murder of United Healthcare CEO Brian Thompson on a Manhattan sidewalk just outside of our building. Here. A magnitude 7.4 earthquake struck Colombia yesterday, leaving behind a death toll that has already risen to 132. They expect that number to climb. Secretary of State Marco Rubio says the U.S. government is closely monitoring the situation. Rescue efforts are underway to find survivors who might still be trapped under the rubble of collapsed buildings. The epicenter of that quake was located about 200 miles west of the capital city of Bogota, with reports it could have been that it was felt, in parts of Venezuela, Ecuador, and Panama as well. And finally, did you guys see the story about Mark Zuckerberg's yacht?
2: Yeah, okay. Bring us up to date.
3: Well,
2: what's the latest on Mark Zuckerberg's yacht?
3: Well, apparently his $300 million yacht failed to respond to radio calls for help by a small skiff that ran out of gas off of Farragut Bay in Alaska. Reports are that while his yacht was closer, it ignored all the signals and a small cruise ship had to make the rescue instead. Now, maritime law mandates that the nearest ship to render aid is supposed to go and help when there's a distress call. In a social media post, a passenger on the cruise ship said that fellow passengers booed loudly when the captain explained what was going on. A spokesperson told the press that Zuckerberg nor his family were on board during the incident.
5: Oh, jeez.
3: And those are your three things.
2: Those boys and their yachts.
3: Ignoring distress calls left and right.
2: Oh, God. 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It's Toxic Love Story. Is that the name of it?
3: Yes.
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31: Yeah, sounds like my night last night.
32: I had a great
31: little white trash night. Hey, people were texting in about some of the TV shows we were just talking about, and thumbs up for that Sterling Point you're talking about,
33: yeah?
31: Danielle.
33: Okay, good.
31: A lot of people responded to that more than any other show we talked about.
33: On the list.
31: And of course, Widow's Bay, they loved it too, and that Matthew Reese, what a star. Yep. But I know, okay, Matthew Reese, the guy who plays the mayor on this New England island, a United States property in America. So Matthew Reese is, I believe, from Wales, if I'm not mistaken.
34: He's Welsh.
33: Yeah, yes. He's Welsh, yeah.
31: So he has that Welsh, British, you know, whatever.
34: Yeah.
31: But he does such a great job masking that when he does American roles.
34: Mm-hmm. I didn't know he wasn't from here for the longest time. So then when I finally saw an interview with him, I'm like, what?
31: I can't. It freaks you out, doesn't it?
34: Yeah, I mean, he's such a good actor. The fact that he can just get rid of that accent, but it's I mean, for some people, I can't do it. I can't.
31: So Nate was going off. He saw what film did you see about?
34: I was going to
31: about
34: see
31: about President Washington,
34: yeah.
31: The first president of the United States.
34: I was going to see Young Washington. It just came out a couple of months ago. About George Washington as a young fellow.
31: I mean, how can you be more American than George friggin' Washington?
34: Exactly. So I was getting good reviews, and I look up the guy that's playing Washington, William Franklin Miller.
31: Yeah.
34: English actor. What? No, we're not doing this. George Washington's supposed to be American.
33: But he's an actor. He's acting.
34: I don't care.
31: Well, no, but George Washington, the whole point of him was to get rid of them. We didn't want the British people on our...
34: Thank
31: property.
34: You for seeing my side of things. Like, really? Was it that hard to not find an American guy to play young Washington?
31: But if he's a great actor,
34: I don't care. Yeah. This is the one role. I'm like, come on, people.
33: This drives my husband crazy because he's British,
31: they're
33: right?
31: British,
33: so whenever
31: yes.
33: there's a person putting on a British accent, he knows right away that it's fake, and he's like, I don't understand. There's lots of Brits out there.
34: Thank you.
33: Get a person who is a real Brit to play it if you want an accent. This accent is horrific.
31: Okay, hold on that thought. Hold on.
33: Yeah.
31: How come it is, just from this point of view, from what we've talked about now, how come these actors from other countries can totally wash out their accent and sound like they're from here, but we can't do the opposite.
34: Yeah.
33: I think some people can't. Leonardo DiCaprio did an incredible South African accent in Blood Diamond.
34: Okay. One example.
31: But Gandhi brought up a great point.
33: Yeah.
31: About Lion King. Go.
33: Oh, okay. So we were talking about the outrage when people get upset about certain casting. Like people were upset about the casting for The Odyssey as though it's a real life story. Right. There's a Cyclops. Let's suspend reality. But nobody got upset that The Lion King was full of British and American accents in the middle of Africa. That's crazy. Where would that even come from?
31: Exactly. See how we are Americans?
33: When I was little and I saw that movie, I remember my dad specifically being like, none of the animals would have sounded like that.
34: But it's a talking hyena. I mean,
33: that's what I'm saying. It's just a reality for some things, and then we don't for others. Like, there's outrage about a black mermaid. It's a mermaid. What do you mean? I think there should be more outrage about the dinosaurs in Jurassic Park not looking like what they probably would look like than all the other stuff.
31: Remember the stories when Little Mermaid came out?
33: Yeah.
31: Animated. And she's a black mermaid. And the people went nuts and were like, what are you saying? It's so a friggin' mermaid.
33: It's a mermaid, people. The Odyssey is a myth.
31: Hold on. Here comes scary.
0: No. This is more on the home front, okay? No. But I get offended when I hear commercials and see commercials for people trying to do New York accents, but they're clearly from Los Angeles.
31: Exactly.
0: And I'm like, you're taking work away from New Yorkers and true Brooklynites.
33: And it drives me crazy, too, because it is the worst. People trying to do a New York accent that can't do it, it is the worst.
0: And Danielle and I were looking at each other one morning. Danielle's like, Scary, you hear this? And I said, oh, I hear this all right. That's a fake Brooklyn accent right there.
31: I know, it's really bad.
33: It drives me nuts. Boston rages really about the same thing.
1: I'm sure.
33: Right?
31: Same thing. So people try to do Boston accents, and people in Boston are not for it.
33: They're not for it. Half the accents in The Departed were like, what in the world is going on here?
1: And there's so

0: Yeah.
1: Should Tom Hanks have played Forrest Gump?
2: Exactly. We're not quite sure how he was diagnosed. We know that character. Really, I don't know.
3: Speaking of disabilities, I know what's eating Gilbert Grape, Elvis. Leonardo right. DiCaprio was so good in that role. Exactly. I thought the actor had an issue. You know, I thought he actually had a diagnosis. He was exactly. so good. So I guess and maybe so that.
2: It was Arnie, right?
3: Arnie in the tree. Arnie.
2: Where's Arnie? He's in the tree.
3: He was so good.
2: It was great. I know, but see, you allow that to happen.
3: But that's because it's good acting. That's my, I guess my point is, if it's good enough acting, I'll, you know, let some stuff slide.
2: Okay, here's another example. Another example. We had him on our show, the guy who plays Cameron on Modern Family.
4: Mm-hmm. Yeah.
2: He's also...
5: He's really good, though.
2: Oh, but he's not gay, though. He plays a gay guy. No. You're okay with
4: but
2: that?
4: But I thought he was gay. Let me tell you. He's really good at it.
5: He really is.
2: So you're saying it's okay for a straight guy to play a gay if he really is convincing.
4: Yeah.
3: Yes, yes.
4: I just don't understand how a director can sit there and know that the accent is so off and be okay with it and be like, well, go right ahead. No.
2: Right.
4: No, I'm paying a lot of money to go see a freaking movie or stream something. I want authenticity.
2: I mean, Gandhi, remember she walked in here one day? She said, I saw a documentary about Jesus last night. They used a white guy.
6: Don't get me started.
4: Don't get me started
6: on the Bible.
4: My mom's the same. My mom's like, Jesus would not look like that. Just letting you know.
2: Oh, my God.
4: Even my mom says that all the time.
2: Yeah. Timothy Chalamet getting plowed by a old rib eater. What's his name?
6: Old rib eater.
3: What are you talking?
2: The actor in Call Me by Your Name, Armie Hammer.
6: Armie Hammer. He got plowed by Armie Hammer in a movie.
3: What?
2: Didn't he? I think he did.
6: I feel like you would know this.
4: Why? Because he's gay. Is that why?
2: Call Me by Your Name was a great film.
3: I didn't see it.
6: I think you're right.
2: Yeah. And Armie Hammer. Had his way with Timothy Chalamet.
4: Damn.
3: No way.
2: And he was, quote, straight, unquote. Anyway, we gotta move on.
4: A lot of stuff we're pissed off about, guys. Yeah. Just saying.
6: And another thing.
2: What?
6: No, I don't have another thing.
2: And furthermore.
4: And listen, by the way.
2: At some point we have to draw the line here. Anyway, I'm glad we could have this discussion. We have accomplished absolutely nothing. We have $1,000 free money phone tap coming up.
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19: So good.
18: Thank you. I'll die on that hill. I'm going to start using that phrase once an hour. It's been around forever, but now it just seems You can apply it in so many ways. M&M's popped caramel. Oh, you're going to grab some right now?
19: Should I open
18: it? 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Yeah, they sound delicious.
19: I'm not going to hand jam. Hold on.
18: So M&M's popped caramel that Danielle is opening. Freeze-dried. It's a fun freeze-dried snack.
19: It's so good.
18: Airy and kind of crispy. Is it crispy? You're tasting the airy?
20: Absolutely.
19: It's crispy.
18: You got the airy?
19: And you can taste the caramel. 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
20: Share, Danielle.
19: Because if I don't hide it, Scary eats the whole thing, and Nate goes through my drawers all the time.
18: I beg your pardon.
19: Wait, not those drawers, the other
18: one. 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Get all the info and enter to win right there. So how's that flavor?
21: It's
22: excellent.
18: You really did share with Scary. He has a look of contentment.
19: Well, I didn't share. He took it.
18: Okay.
22: Gandhi, you want some?
23: I have my Invisalign in. Sorry.
19: Take it out.
18: So Gandhi says she's actually on the Invisalign diet. So yeah. those with Invisaligns, no.
23: Yes.
18: It's a pain to take them out.
23: It is. And then you have to brush and floss before you put them back in. Yeah. So you really have to think, is this whatever I want to eat worth it? Most of the time, it's not.
19: No, I like that diet.
23: I will visit later.
18: Nutrients are overrated. all right. So, again, thanks to M&M's popped caramel, you're about to win $1,000 with a free money phone tap. Just call me. Be call 100 and boom, you're in. Our number is 800-242-0100.
24: Don't answer the phone, Elvis Duran. The Elvis Duran phone tap.
18: Daniel, you have the phone tap?
19: Mm-hmm.
18: Are you in the mood?
19: Mm-hmm.
18: Here we go.
19: All right. It comes to us from Susie, who says, my in-laws live in a retirement community in Florida, and they have strict rules. No dogs allowed. My husband always brings our dog over there, so I need you to call my mother-in-law, say you're from the retirement community, and that you busted them with a dog. She's going to get very upset.
18: Daniel, once again, phone tapping an old person. Let's listen in to the phone tap.
25: Hello.
19: Hi, may I speak to Anne Hilfiger, please?
25: Yes, this is her.
19: Yes, hi, Anne. This is Linda calling you from the Maine Association.
25: Yeah.
19: I'm calling you about the dog that you have in your house.
25: The who?
19: The dog.
25: Are you kidding? I don't have a dog.
19: We got an anonymous call from the guardhouse. They've been watching you with binoculars, and they said that you have a dog that you keep bringing into your house.
25: Oh, my God. You know what? That is so ridiculous. My son has a dog.
19: Okay.
25: And one time he took me home, and the dog was in the car.
19: You did just admit that you had a dog there.
25: I didn't.
19: You did?
25: He took me home and dropped me off. The dog never got out of the car.
19: Now I have pictures here right in front of me, and it looks like you're feeding the dog some kind of biscuit or something.
25: I don't have a dog.
19: Then who is this in the picture feeding the dog?
25: I have no idea.
19: Looks a lot like you.
25: You're upsetting me.
19: Did you not let this dog into your house? This brown, scruffy dog?
25: Never let a dog into my house.
19: Ever?
25: Ever.
19: You're going to have to pay a fine for this, you know.
25: I am not paying a fine.
19: Oh, yes, you are.
25: Because I did not do this.
19: Yes, you are. The fine is $1,500.
25: Sweetheart, you better get yourself a lawyer.
19: Yeah, but if you just admit that you have a dog.
25: I don't have a dog.
19: What's the dog's name? Bones?
25: You are a nasty, nasty person. Don't you dare call me back. Go fly a kite. Okay. I'm sick of talking to you.
19: Hello? You need to call her now.
25: Uh-huh. Hello?
26: Hey, Mom?
25: Yeah?
26: Listen, I think I'm going to go to Publix now and get the stuff for the meatballs.
25: Oh, Susie, I just got a call. That's why I called the president of the building. Are you ready for this?
26: What?
25: She says, we understand you're hiding a dog in your house. She says, and there's a $1,500 fine. Now, where are you hiding the dog?
26: You know what, Mom? I have to tell you something. Ron brought the dog over there when you and Dad were on your cruise.
25: He did what?
26: He brought Smudgy over there when you and Dad were away on the cruise.
25: And did what?
26: He got the key, and he went over there, and he just brought Smudgy for the ride.
25: Oh, God.
26: What are we going to do?
25: Nothing. I'm going to tell him I know nothing about it. They have to prove they have pictures of me feeding the dog.
19: Hello?
25: Yeah.
19: I can hear everything that you guys are talking about.
25: Who is this?
19: It's Linda.
25: You believe this?
19: I can hear
25: Susie. That's the one that called me.
19: Yeah, well, you know what? Being part of the association, I basically can break in on anybody's phone line.
26: Oh, my God.
19: And now I know that the dog was in your apartment when you weren't home.
26: Oh, let's just put this all to rest and pay the fine. This is my...
25: No, I'm not paying a fine.
26: I'll pay it. I'm giving you my credit card number.
25: No, don't you dare, Susie. Susie.
26: What?
25: Don't you dare.
26: Mom.
25: Let them go further. Let them sue me. Don't you dare.
19: Why don't you just let her give me the credit card?
25: No, Susie, don't you dare. You know what? Throw me out of here. Susie, she's an arrogant son of a bitch, and I don't want to deal with a person like that. Let her try and sue me. Now you go to hell.
19: You know what? This is actually Danielle Monaro from Elvis Duran in the Morning Show, and you got phone tapped.
25: What? What did you say?
19: It's a joke, Grandma. They wanted to put you on the radio. They thought it was funny.
25: Oh, for God's sakes. I'm going to kill him.
1: The Elvis Duran phone tap.
18: Can I just tell a little secret about that phone tap and ones like that?
23: Yeah.
18: When you guys would phone tap grandparents, they didn't know what a radio was.
19: So,
18: you know, but Grandma, we just phone tapped you on the radio. What? Huh? And so we'd go, hey, Grandma, it's a joke. Just lighten up and laugh. We try to get them to laugh. And they wouldn't laugh. Because I always said, whoever you're playing the phone tap against, they need to come around and be okay with it.
19: Yeah.
18: They need to laugh a little.
23: Right. Mm-hmm.
18: And so they would take for an hour trying to make Grandma laugh so we could put it at the end of the phone tab and make it sound like it had resolution.
23: Yeah.
18: There you go, a little behind the scenes.
2: Behind the scenes there.
18: But sometimes they refuse. They're like, screw you!
23: They can still be confused to this day.
18: Yeah, exactly. That's not funny! I'm not going to laugh! Can you just laugh for no reason? Laugh for no reason. We'll just record it and make it sound like you loved it. No! Remember those days, Carrie?
2: Yes! Has to have a happy ending.
18: Exactly.
2: Some of them weren't so happy. We've broken up relationships.
19: There were times where we tried and they still said, no, sorry, you're never playing this. No one
18: you can't
19: ever
18: play that.
2: The ones that don't have permission.
19: I have one that was so good, never see the light of day.
18: Never, ever will it be heard.
2: Wouldn't allow
18: hey,
2: to play.
18: That was your free money phone tap. Let's go talk to David.
3: David? Hello?
18: Yes. Hey, David. David, you're caller 100. Just want to let you know.
3: Oh, my God. That is so freaking awesome.
19: Yeah, I know. David.
18: It's starting to kick in. You just won $1,000 with the free money phone tap, David. How lucky are you?
3: That is crazy. Yay! Thank you guys so much.
18: You're so well. David, what's your day going to be about? Other than, you know, being a lucky $1,000 winner. What else is going on with you?
3: I was actually on my way to work. So I'm here now.
18: What do you do?
3: He's made my day a whole lot better.
18: What do you do?
3: I'm a FedEx delivery guy.
2: Yeah!
18: Oh, yay! We love you. We love you. David, thank you. Be careful out there. There's crazies on the road. And $1,000 is on
3: the road. Oh, yeah, definitely.
18: 1 second. Thanks for listening to us. And you know what? Another $1,000 winner tomorrow. Thanks to our friends at M&M's. M&M's Popped Caramel. We had a bag in here 4 minutes ago. It seems to be gone.
19: No.
18: Where's your bag?
19: It's here, but it's empty.
18: Yeah, there you go. But you
19: can always...
18: Why do these people... You know what? You guys are like animals.
2: It wasn't just
18: something.
2: Me.
18: But someone was the last person to eat the last M&M's Popped Caramel out of that bag, and you just threw it back on the table.
23: Probably.
18: You're supposed to throw it in the trash can.
23: Okay. Right.
2: Nate.
18: What? Nate.
2: It was here. It's a visual aid, so we could discuss it.
18: Get out of here. Gandhi,
23: yes.
18: Daniel.
23: Yeah.
18: It's always Nate who will walk outside and take a bite out of a cookie and put the cookie back down.
23: Yep.
18: You can see his teeth marks.
23: He's an animal. It's insane. I've watched it happen. And Scary will cut things with a knife that was used to cut something else and just leave the streak. Mm-hmm. It's gross.
2: I'm guilty as charged.
23: I know.
18: I'm surprised we're still alive in this cesspool. Hey, we got to get back to Deanna's wedding. As you know, our Deanna is getting married. We were talking about this yesterday, RSVPing on the phone and stuff. It turned into a thing. I got to bring her in. We have to continue this conversation. Because there's so many layers when it comes to planning a wedding and, you know, dealing with the public, meaning your friends you've invited. Anyway, we'll get into that. If you're planning your wedding, feel free. What awful thing are you going through now? Are you bridezilla-ing? Are you a bridezilla? Or is everyone just out to ruin your day? Text your wedding thoughts now at 55100.
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4: Yikes.
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1: There's a nice flavor to it, though.
3: Want to hear some more, Danielle?
4: I don't know.

0: Show.
1: Yeah, our friend Deanna is getting married. God, how many days away, Deanna?
2: 53.
3: Woo!
1: 53. But who's counting? Yeah. Who's counting? A lot of people are texting in wedding stories. My fiance's grandmother would only give us money if we invited her friends and had a church ceremony.
2: Oh, my God.
1: Oh. Well, no, but if they're paying for it, I don't know.
3: Yeah, when they're paying for it, I feel like they get more control. They get more say in who they can invite, you know?
2: I guess.
3: A little bit.
1: Yeah, getting married in 33 days. I have a groomzilla on my hands, and everything is stressing me out about it. Groomzillas, that's possible. How are you doing, Deanna? Are you Zilla at all?
4: I feel like I've had a lot of time, so I'm not freaking out as much. It's starting to feel really real, and that's making me a little nervous. More like just like nervous, excited, I think. We have our final walkthrough next week with the venue, so like that's really real. And we get our marriage license, too.
3: Oh, yeah. Okay.
1: So, you know, getting people to RSVP... for a wedding. I know. I've had a wedding, and it's difficult. It's like pulling teeth. And I'm always the offender. I'm always the one who forgets to RSVP, and I'll call. Hey, I'm coming tomorrow. Is that okay? Can you fit me in?
3: Oh, God.
1: You know, from your point of view, that's not good, right?
4: Yeah. I mean, because, like I said, we have a walkthrough next week, so we need the guest count, and I was trying to give her, like, a week notice, and there's still, like, 30 people who have an RSVP and it's due tomorrow.
3: 30?
4: Okay.
1: So yesterday, Deanna sends me a text. While we're on the air, and we talked about it for a while, and it said, hey, your wedding RSVP is due in 2 days. And I said, oh, I'm in. And she said, well, no, here's a link. You need to go to the link. Now, why is it, it's easier just to keep things organized if everyone goes to the link to RSVP, right?
4: Yeah, and I have the other events. I have the welcome party and the after party, so I kind of needed like that as well. Besides just the wedding.
1: Exactly. So she came on the air yesterday, and I said, okay, I'll RSVP. So later on the day, I was really busy, never RSVP'd. So she sends me a text. I went ahead and manually entered you into the system.
3: She knows better. She knows. You're having the chicken.
1: And I said, I swear it's on my list for today. I was going to do it, I said. Mm. She says, all right. And I said, I want to do it myself. So she removed me from the system. This is how it happened. So I could push the link and go on.
5: What is wrong with you? You're like that kid on the elevator. I got to push the button. Why?
1: Well, I learned so much about going to their link. Mm. Deanna and Dennis, I'm not going to give all the information. It's wedding, 53 days to go, RSVP by pushing this button. You know, where it is, and great photos of them, you know, pretending to like each other. See, right there.
3: Very nice.
1: And then I went ahead and looked at the menu. I'm like, oh, it's not just chicken. It's a chicken stuffed with, like, all sorts of goodness.
3: Oh, yeah.
1: It's a beautiful dish. I'm so happy I chose the chicken.
3: Yeah, that's why I picked it, too. It was stuffed with so much. I'm like, oh, I'm taking this chicken.
1: Yeah, nice. I can't pull it up again because I went ahead and chose it. And then, so I felt like I was actually a part of society.
6: See?
4: Yay.
6: When you follow the rules, sometimes you benefit.
1: Okay, have you RSVP'd?
6: I did. She made me. Because I thought, and I did it twice. I think I'm going to be there twice.
4: Perfect.
6: Oh, because I did it, and I apparently didn't hit the submit button or something. And so she goes, you have an RSVP? And I'm like, yeah, I did. So then I had to do it again. So then I picked the chicken again, didn't I?
1: Yeah, and Deanna, we could always blame technology. Like, oh no, yeah. I swear to God, I did.
3: That is true.
1: As sure as the day is long.
4: Yeah, true. Mm. I think that's why there's some older people who are left on that list of 30. They probably don't know how to do it. We got to go to their house or something and get them on the internet.
3: That'd be my mom. She would never be able to figure it out.
1: Are you accusing me of being one of the older people?
4: That's no.
5: You're just delinquent. It has nothing to do with technology. It has to do with delinquency.
3: Exactly.
1: Yes.
3: Laziness.
1: Laziness. Rude. I'm being rude and non-caring.
3: You remember that time that they shut off the lights in your house? It wasn't because you couldn't pay the bill. It was because you were lazy and didn't.
1: Yeah, see, that's me. They cut off my electricity because I just don't pay the bill.
3: That's it.
1: How come I got so much money in my bank account? Because you haven't paid any bills. So anyway, but now we're set. We're all good, right?
4: Yeah. I'm so excited you're coming. Yay.
1: Scary was also very impressed by the RSVP and all the food and everything.
7: Yeah.
1: He wants to know who's paying for this thing.
3: Oh, my God.
7: Yeah, I mean, this must have cost you an arm and a leg. I mean, you're offering food.
1: Is that really your business?
7: I got to come correct with a big gift. I mean, you got offering filet mignon for dinner. It's a Saturday night wedding in a fancy looking place. I checked the website and the invitation was very nice as well. So, and you're having a pre-party, a post-party, and are you doing a day after thing as well?
4: Just after, like right after the wedding, the next day.
7: Yeah, she's doing everything.
1: Okay, so Scary. So Scary's like, well, if you're going to spend that kind of money on this wedding, then I've got to give you an extra nice gift.
3: Yeah.
1: So Scary, what if someone doesn't have as much money to spend on a wedding? You're going to give them a lesser gift?
5: Like, don't you think they might need it more?
1: Yeah.
7: No, I'm just saying, I feel bad. Like, you must have paid a lot per plate, so I got to compensate. plus, I work with you. You're like my little sister.
1: But this is more than a money-making or just a venture, it's more than just a break-even venture. It's the beginning of their lives together, right?
7: I get that. I mean, and I said they have a nice registry there, too, but I'm like, I'm going to skip the registry. They just want cash.
4: It's true. And we are paying for our own wedding. We are paying. We've been engaged for 2 years. My mom helped a little bit, but mostly it's Dennis and I funding it. And we've been saving for 2 years.
1: Look, she's campaigning for cash now. Look at that.
4: I'm not campaigning. I just tell you.
7: Hit the QR code.
4: Just letting you know.
1: Let's talk off the air. Let's compare checks. Mm-hmm. Let's get as tacky as possible with this wedding. No, I'm not doing that, by the way. Mm. Katie is getting married in 33 days, and she was talking about her groomzilla on line 15. Scary, can you hit the button? Hi, Katie.
8: Good morning, guys.
1: Well, good morning. Well, since your wedding's in 33 days, Deanna's in 53 days, and I only have one wedding slot per quarter in the year. I cannot make it to your wedding this year.
8: My RSVP deadline is the 13th. You can still respond.
5: Oh, no. Wow, you're cutting it close then. Wow.
1: So you're saying that you're calm, cool, and collected, but your fiance is not. He's being a total groomzilla. In what way? What's he doing?
8: Absolutely. It is driving me insane.
1: What's he doing?
8: We are having a candy bar for favors. He has to take a picture of how it's set up and send it to the venue because that's how he wants it. I'm like, I don't care how they set it up. It's their job. Like, let them do it. It'll be nice. Everything. He's making his own Spotify music playlist for the DJ. All those songs have to be played in that order.
1: Well, I know, but to look at his side for a second, it sounds like he's very excited about the actual wedding.
8: Mm. He is very excited, but it's stressing me out.
3: Wow.
1: When we were planning our wedding, Alex, I was like, Alex, what do you think about this? I don't care. Just whatever.
3: See, my husband was the opposite. He had a green folder, and he was so organized, and he actually helped plan a whole bunch of the wedding.
1: A green folder. It has
8: exactly
1: to be a green
8: what he's
1: folder.
8: Doing, but certain things, I just wish you would back off a little bit.
1: Now, have you told him, like, hey, you're being a little pushy?
8: Oh, yeah. He told me that's not true.
9: That's not true.
1: All right. Well, look, all the best to you and your husband-to-be, and have a beautiful day. And don't forget, it's about you getting married. It's not. It's in addition to a big party. There's a marriage going on here, okay?
8: Wish for beautiful weather. We're getting married on the beach.
3: Oh, good luck.
1: All right. Don't wash away with the wedding party. Bye, everyone. Bon voyage. All right. Thank you so much. Have a great wedding.
8: Love you guys. Thank you.
1: All right. Take care, Katie. Yeah. Nate, do you want to talk about this?
9: If you want me to, I'll bring it up.
1: Okay. Red flags. The last red flag before you get married is the Zilla.
9: Yeah. That's it. That's your last chance to make a U-turn, guys.
1: You know what made you say this here on the show?
9: I don't know. I'm just thinking about it. Listen, they consider the source, so take it with a grain of salt. But at the same time, I would like to know the percentage of wedding Zillas, bride or groom, that existed, and then the divorce rate later. See what I'm saying? Mm. Like that, I mean, not to point out Katie right now, whatever, but, you know, maybe down the road, she's going to say, that was my last chance to get out.
1: Mm. Oh, now, come on.
9: I'm sure it'll be fine.
1: It's one thing to be organized and want to partake in the actual planning of your wedding. I think that's to be commended, don't you think?
3: I think so. I think it's nice.
5: I think it's irritating when guys do nothing when it comes to the planning and just leave it all to the bride. See,
10: I'll just show up the day of the wedding. Yeah. I'll just be there.
1: Okay,
3: just don't be
1: where
3: to be.
9: Just a thought. Just a theory.
1: I had no problem with Alex not wanting to do anything because I was like, I don't, because he's, you know, he's kind of tacky sometimes. Oh. Okay, he's got that Guido sensibility, like Scary. Good God, would you want Scary to plan a wedding? No. Have you seen his furniture in his apartment? God,
7: it'll have great food though, but tacky everything else.
1: Yeah. Anyway, what were you going to say, Nate?
9: That was basically it. I was just basing my thoughts on your reaction and not a good reaction. So let's just move on to the next point then, shall we?
4: I feel like being a Zilla is subjective also. Because, like, what is a Zilla? Like, it's when you're being mean to people and bossing them around, yes. But, like, if you just know what you want, like, and that guy, he's organized, like, that's not really a groomzilla to me.
5: No.
9: Well, yeah. I think that's a great point.
1: If you're taking the fun out of hit the button, did I just say that?
9: Yeah.
1: Stop being a fun sucker is what I just meant to say. Yeah. And we had to bleep that out. So, hope that worked. But I like this text. Oh, God. Finding a venue for the wedding. So expensive. The Koi Fish Pond wanted to charge $10,000 for 3 hours. For $10,000, our guests better be able to swim in the pond. Uh-huh. So they're actually having a koi pond constructed at their wedding.
9: Oh, God.
5: Well,
1: okay.
4: That's how we're getting married in Pennsylvania. We looked at 18 venues in New York and New Jersey. We were whoa, that's not in the budget.
1: I know, but the place you're getting married seems very beautiful. That's why Scary feels you deserve an expensive gift.
4: Thanks.
7: You going to have a banging DJ or what?
4: Okay. Yeah, actually, do you know Raph from KTU?
9: DJ.
4: He's the DJ.
7: Oh, that's awesome.
1: Yeah. Oh, really?
4: Yeah.
1: Oh, nice. I love that you're using people in the family. Is Cubby going to come out and do the weather?
4: He could. I think he has a house in Lancaster.
1: Okay, there you go. All right, bridezillas, any thoughts? Gandhi.
5: I think zillas are really when you're asking for ridiculous, like, over-the-top things, not necessarily being organized and wanting people to get back to you. I don't think that's Zilla-like. But I think, you know, the people that are like, you will wear this, you will do your hair like this, you will do your makeup like this, that I think gets into a little territory of like, okay, yeah. I agree.
1: Deanna, are you being very, very, very hands-on when it comes to those decisions?
4: Yes, but not like bossing people what to wear. But like, yeah, I'm like very specific about what I want.
3: What about hair? Like, are you telling your bridesmaids, you cannot do your hair like this? It has to be like this.
4: No, and they all can wear whatever dress they want, just in the color, and they can do their hair however they want.
1: Okay, see, that seems very
3: relaxed. That's reasonable. Okay.
4: Yeah.
1: But see, Gandhi, is this one of the reasons why you don't want to get married?
5: Oh, one of hundreds. Yeah. Lots. I say all the time, if I ever get married, which I don't want to do, nobody will know about it until maybe like our 10-year anniversary and I'll throw a party. Hmm. Yeah.
1: And I think that works for you. It's fantastic.
5: Yeah. And no judgment. I love going to weddings. It's no judgment toward anybody else or what they want to do. It's just that's how I would want to do it.
1: Deanna, will there be shrimp at the wedding? I need shrimp.
4: I think there will be. Dennis was in charge of the seafood display at Cocktail Hour. And there's, I know that there's oysters, but I think there's shrimp too. But it's a whole tower of seafood.
3: Ooh.
1: Oh, yeah. See, Scary just made your gift even better.
7: That's next level. When you get the seafood tower.
1: That's next level. I can't wait for the oysters. I love going to someone else's wedding, but I get lead in my pencil, if you know what I'm saying.
7: Will there be a Venetian hour?
4: No, they don't do that in Pennsylvania, really.
1: Okay. Aww. Yeah, that's such a New York thing.
3: Will there be fudge? I don't know why. I feel like they make fudge there. I don't know why.
4: No, it's like an apple cobbler warm bar with like vanilla ice cream and then some bread pudding and wedding cake.
3: Oh, yeah.
1: I love a cobbler bar.
3: Bread pudding?
4: Yeah.
1: Mm. Okay, by the way, as we talk about food and weddings, there's food outside our studio. All the raccoons from iHeart are showing up to eat your food.
5: I just watched plates walk by and someone stuck their tongue out at us. I don't think so.
1: Who?
5: I don't even know who that guy was.
1: Some guy we don't know shows up and eats our food, sticks his tongue out and walks. Go find out who he is and have him terminated.
5: I'm doing it. As soon as we hit a break, I'm going to go find out who that guy was.
1: Bunch of monsters. Anyway, Deanna, I love you. We're all squared away. How many RSVPs are you still missing?
4: I think maybe it's down to like 20 now. But this morning it was 30. People did RSVP this morning.
1: That's a lot.
4: I know.
1: I can't wait to eat that chicken. All right, we've got to take a break because people are eating our food. I don't know.
5: Not on my watch.
7: For no other reason.
1: we'd rather just, we'd rather like harm the ratings and make sure the nourishment is ready for us. All right, get out there and eat. Let's go.
4: Go.
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0: $1,000.
1: That's crazy.
0: And it's a big lunch, too, yeah. Benjamin. And also, the three-course dinner is $60.
1: Wow.
0: Add wine to that, you're going to get out of there around $500. I'm kidding.
1: That's if we take you with us.
0: Yeah, the wino. Don't take the wino with you. Yeah, so that's three-course lunch, $45. Three-course dinner, $60. A great opportunity to go to one of these three most amazing restaurants, Seafire Grill, Benjamin Prime, and Benjamin Steakhouse. What are you eating? You're all eating.
1: What am I not eating?
2: I got the crab cake and the cream spinach and some filet mignon. Mm.
3: And the potatoes and the salmon.
0: Scary's getting ready for the big wedding.
2: Yeah. Oh, yeah. It was great.
4: He's carb loading.
3: Yeah.
0: Mm. We should have a Viennese hour here at the morning show. I didn't even know what that was until I moved to New York. Yeah, it's a very New York thing. The Viennese hour, it's supposed to be after the big Viennese coffee shops in Venice, right? I do believe. Yeah. Mm-hmm. And where it's just a big, huge, extravagant coffee, tea, and desserts thing.
1: That was one of the best things at my wedding. Oh, so yeah. The doors opened.
0: It was insane.
1: And it was there and it was like, oh.
2: It's a dramatic moment.
1: And then we had a big cannoli and then you smashed it and there were all these little cannolis.
3: Oh, like a pinata?
1: Yeah, it was awesome. Ooh. And a cannoli pinata.
2: They play crazy music and then the lights start flashing on the dance floor. Mm-hmm.
0: And then Scary's over there.
3: So at what point in the night does that happen? After dinner? Before?
1: Yeah.
3: Okay.
1: At the end of the night. Okay.
3: At the end of the night.
1: Yeah.
0: Mm-hmm. Yeah, when Danielle cracked open that massive cannoli and all the little cannolis fell out,
1: it was like awesome.
0: When someone opens up like an old cactus and all the ants run out.
1: Yeah.
0: Sort of like that.
1: It was so fun, though. It was at the Venetian. And remember, we gave out Krispy Kreme donuts before everybody left because everyone was hungover.
0: Mm-hmm.
1: So
0: Very Italian.
1: Everyone was so excited that they had those donuts to eat. Love that. Yeah.
4: Nate would have liked that part.
5: Mm-hmm. Oh, I love that.
0: Yeah. It was great, though. But it is so Gandhi, this is one of the things I learned, you know, thousands of years ago when I moved to New York. This Viennese hour.
3: Oh my God.
0: It's unlike anything you've ever seen. You got to come to New York area to see it because, you know, the Guidos are doing it right.
2: cookies. Nice.
0: Yeah, here he goes. Daniel's, it was incredible. That whole wedding was out of control.
1: Thank you. So was yours. What are you talking about?
5: You had a street fair.
1: Yeah, you had. It was like we were in Mexico. It was amazing.
4: Yeah, I wasn't
0: invited to my street fair.
3: Daniel took every good that was there. Nobody else got things because Daniel took bags of it.
1: They're still on display in my cute little Day of the Dead little corner of my house.
3: Must be nice.
0: Very good.
1: It's lovely.
0: By the way, speaking of the Seafire Grill and Benjamin Prime and Benjamin Steakhouse, don't forget Benjamin Steakhouse is back to the U.S. Open.
1: Yes, they have like a pop-up or something there.
3: That's
1: so cool.
0: Yeah, they're doing a U.S. Open pop-up.
3: Can they get us in?
0: Sure. I don't know. Go ask them. So whether you're dining in Midtown or heading to the U.S. Open, make Benjamin part of your New York City summer plans. We love them. Love that. Okay. I had something I want to talk about. We started talking about steak in the Viennese hour.
5: You got sound around the room?
0: We do have sound. We do have around the room. There was something else I wanted to get to. Okay, we'll get to that in a minute. Oh, designer vaginas. Were you getting into that today?
1: Whoa. Like bedazzled ones?
3: No.
0: Well, I don't know. Gandhi. Like, how do they... They design them?
3: No,
0: aren't they pre-designed?
3: They are pre-designed, but a lot of people are very unhappy with their design. So they go in and they have these wild plastic surgeries to try and get what is quote unquote the perfect vagina. And it's on the rise. People are doing it more and more, whether it's just getting a little like a nip and a tuck or getting things tightened up. And a lot of doctors are saying, yeah, it's aesthetically fine, but it can be very dangerous and bad for you in the long run.
1: Oh, my gosh.
0: So, I mean, without getting too graphic, I mean, who's a good candidate for a designer vagina?
3: I mean, I don't know. I guess if you're not happy with what you have down there and you think I would like it to look different, because it's all cosmetic. So if you want it to look different, I guess there's a little bit of like, you know, the maybe after you have kids, I don't know.
1: I mean, I know if after you have kids, if you have like, you know, peeing issues, like, you know, maybe you pee when you laugh a little bit and stuff like that. Like they can definitely do things for that.
3: Yeah, but that's not your vagina.
1: But that's like tightening. Well, yeah, I guess not.
4: This is all cosmetic, like the way it looks.
3: Yeah, it's all about like the look of things. And then again, if they go in for a little like tightening of it, then maybe the feel of things.
0: Could I have one built on my leg?
3: Probably.
1: A vagina?
3: It is 2026.
4: Oh, that sounds fun.
0: Okay. I don't know. Let me think that through. All right. So, yeah. But they are all the rage. But, yeah, I've heard that you should heed the warnings as well.
3: Yeah. Apparently, you can lose, like,

0: a lot of sensation, which maybe flies in the face of what you're trying to do there. I don't know. But yeah, they're just, doctors are saying, yeah, we'll make it look good, but we can't promise that things feel good still.
1: Oh, come on. I'd rather feel good than look good, wouldn't you?
0: Yeah.
2: Yeah. I don't know, but just it's just a matter of time till Scary Jones does testimonials for vagina rejuvenation.
0: Yeah. He will.
1: As soon as Gandhi and I pass on those commercials, they'll go straight to Scary and he'll say, I'll do it.
2: Yep. Didn't that happen?
1: Happened for something.
0: Didn't you throw your girlfriend under the bus?
3: I was going to say, hey, it's Scary Jones. You know my friend Danielle Monero. I was just going to kind of toss it that way.
1: I will kick your ass.
2: Do you feel droopy?
3: So I was talking to my friend Danielle Monero the other day, and she told me.
1: She's got a droopy vagina.
2: So just understand, we've got to make budget. Scary will be doing the vagina rejuvenation.
0: Thank you, Scary, for taking
2: Let's go around the room. I want to know what everyone's thinking about, other than all of the above. Let's change the subject, shall we? What's on your mind today? We'll start with Gandhi. Gandhi, what are you thinking about today?
0: Did you know that there is a city called Churchill, Manitoba? And in this city, most people do not lock their doors and they keep their trunks open. Mm. Any guesses why?
4: Why?
0: Because apparently the city has so many polar bears that people want to be able to get into a trunk or run into a home as quickly as they possibly can when they see these polar bears. Imagine living in a place like that.
2: Wow. No.
1: Oh my God.
2: Well, polar bears. Manhattan is a close second after that. Yeah. Wow. Where is that?
0: Churchill, Manitoba in northern Canada.
2: In northern Canada, right?
0: Yes. It's wild. Look it up. I didn't believe it. So I had to go check for myself. And they said, no, this is actually a thing.
2: Living in fear. Like, whenever you get out of a car, you're like, look left, look right, run for your door quick.
0: Right, like, we'd all be eaten immediately, because the one thing that I probably wouldn't be looking for would be a polar bear if I got out of my car.
2: Yeah. Polar bears, by the way, arguably the most dangerous bear.
4: Yep.
2: Let's get into the mind of Froggy. Froggy, what's on your mind today?
5: So a couple days ago, I had to go with my dad somewhere, and I said, I'll drive. He goes, no, I'm going to drive. So I got in the car with my dad. And he drove. And I'm going to tell you right now, that's the last time I'm riding with my dad.
2: What happened?
5: It's aggressive. It's not safe aggressive. He's not going to hurt any. I don't think he's going to hurt anybody else. But he's just like on the brake, on the gas, on the brake. I mean, I needed a whiplash. And then everybody else was driving bad but him. Nobody else is. And I'm just like, Dad. I said, and then he missed the turn. I'm like, hey, you're supposed to turn there. He just stopped in the road and waited for traffic and decided to turn. I'm like, this is awful. Just get me out of this car. Get me home. So never again. I'm done riding with him.
2: All right. By the way, have you ever ridden with you?
5: Dude, I'm a better driver than Danielle is.
1: Hey, I don't know about that.
2: Okay, what is that saying? Not a lot. Scary, what's on your mind today?
3: So recently I became a plant daddy, and I started getting obsessed with these easy plants, because you like water them like once or a month, and then I was like, okay, I need the snake plant. I need this Cordera, whatever this is. Well, anyway, I bought this Scheffleria plant, tree, whatever it was.
0: Scheffleria.
3: And I'm sitting there now every day. I see the leaves are drooping a little bit more. They're not like fun, and it just looks like. So I put a picture into ChatGPT. I said, "Hey, what's wrong with my plant?" And it says it looks stressed. So I'm giving it all the light it needs. I'm indirect sunlight. I'm watering it. But how can it be stressed? How does a plant?
2: Well, maybe you're over you. I'm stressed just working with you. Maybe do I look stressed? It's scary. Maybe it's too much water. Maybe not enough water. Maybe too much light. Maybe not enough light. You should know, Gandhi.
0: Yeah, there are apps actually that you can use. Take a picture of the plant, and it will tell you exactly what it needs. Sometimes they need coffee grind. Sometimes sugar.
3: Really?
0: Yeah, there's all kinds of different stuff. Sometimes you need to trim them a little bit. There's all kinds.
3: Okay.
0: I'll give you the
3: all
0: apps.
3: All right. Maybe it'll react.
1: Sometimes
3: I don't know.
1: The
3: idea.
1: Plant just doesn't like you.
0: Yeah,
1: so
3: the leaves are kind of drooping. They're green, but
0: they're
3: drooping.
0: Do you talk to them? Do you talk to your plants?
3: No. Are you supposed to?
0: Yeah.
2: Yes.
0: Yeah.
3: Really?
2: You need to talk to your plant. Absolutely.
4: Every day.
1: Tell them you love it.
0: Yeah.
3: Really?
0: Yeah. Touch it nicely. Yeah.
2: They love you when you breathe all over them and talk to them. They do. They really do.
3: Coffee grinds and sugar, too. All right.
2: Yeah, okay. Look it up. Hey, Danielle, what's up with you
1: today?
2: Okay,
1: so mine is the show and tell, and I'm going to actually post a picture of this once I'm done.
2: But we're not going back to the vagina thing.
1: No.
2: I don't know.
1: God.
2: Making sure.
1: I have been told that mine is lovely. I don't care. Be quiet.
2: I'm not doubting that. All right, so what'd you bring? So, it's a banana.
1: Yeah, so yesterday I get a text from my husband with a picture of this. It's yellow, and it looks like a banana, and it has a hole in the top. And he writes, what is this and where did it come from, Scotty? So right away.
2: It does look very suspect.
1: Right. So right away, he's probably thinking, who was in the house? What are you doing? So I write, oh my gosh, that's the Elf on the Shelf's banana costume. So when our elf comes every Christmas, I always leave a new costume for it. Oh. And this is the banana costume that I bought for the Elf on the Shelf. And I wrote, the hole is for his face. And then my husband writes, looks like it's made for something else. And I said, no, it's for the elf. Don't worry, honey. So it is. I'm going to post a picture of it. It is really, I'm not doing anything wrong. I'm totally yours, honey. This is really the Elf on the Shelf banana costume.
2: Once you say what it is, it makes sense.
1: Right?
2: Now
1: you see.
2: It looks like a typical Halloween costume, the banana costume, but it's the size of an Elf on the Shelf.
1: Yeah, exactly.
5: Daniel, have you seen that Instagram thing going around that says, stop buying stupid stuff? That's it.
1: No, the elf needs a new costume. Shut up.
2: Whatever you do, don't take it into Scotty B.
1: No. Yeah, do not do that.
2: Well, you see what he does to bananas.
1: That's
2: what?
4: It depends which way you turn it. When the hole's up top, then it's obviously
2: okay, face. Okay, moving on. Thank you, Scotty.
1: Yeah, but the peel is on the top. You see the top of the peel? You dumbass. You
2: go in there and argue with him. Hey, Nate, what's on your mind
6: today? Right, I'm scared to introduce this into the conversation. We've been talking a lot about private parts. My question here is for the guys, especially you, Scotty B. How did you guys powder your parts? Especially in this
2: Scotty B does.
4: Oh, yes, daily. I just ran out of powder, actually. I need some today. Oh,
2: God. That's why we always know where Scotty is. You just follow the powder on the floor.
6: So my question is this. How do you powder them? Because I've always just taken the bottle and kind of squozing it around the area.
2: No.
1: Squozing?
6: I found squoze.
2: Yeah, okay.
6: So I found out that you're supposed to put the powder in your hands like a bowl and then dip your your coin purse in.
2: Yeah.
6: Is that how you're supposed to
1: wasteful.
6: Do it?
4: That's how I do it.
2: What if you hung upside down?
5: Oh, God.
2: What like if you hang upside down and let it fall delicately
6: on
2: your...
6: See, I feel like that would be a more efficient way. Think of how much powder you're losing on your hands.
5: Elvis,
6: right?
5: Do you do this? Do you powder your stuff?
2: I'm not talking about this with anyone on this show.
5: But no, the reason, but hold on. I'll tell you why I ask. I don't. And I'm wondering, am I the only one that doesn't?
3: I don't. I certainly don't. I never did.
6: You got powder.
2: I've been meaning to talk to you about that, Scary. No.
0: Somebody in this building just told Diamond and I the way he powders his, and I was stunned.
1: What?
2: What did he say?
0: He uses Vagisil powder.
6: Oh, what?
0: Whoa. Yes.
6: That exists.
0: Diamond, did he not
4: say
0: that?
4: Yes, it does.
0: Yep.
2: Why no, but powder's powder. What's the difference in the application?
1: I don't know.
5: No, like Gold Bond medicated powder on your stuff?
6: That's what I use.
0: He said Vagisil is better.
4: That tingles.
2: Okay, well, use Vagisil.
0: Yeah, the powder, apparently.
2: I know, but he's also talking about how you do you efficiently apply it.
6: Yeah, you gotta like make the bowl with your hands and then kind of like rub your purse all around the bowl. And
0: hey, why are you doing it?
1: He's doing it, Nate.
0: Grind in his chair.
6: I don't know. I've got to try it. I'm scared.
4: I'll show you.
1: No, why are you going to show him?
4: We're boys. I'll show him how to do it.
1: Oh, gosh, I can't.
2: Okay, moving on. God, I've said that several times in the show today. We've got to move on.
0: Yes, you have.
2: We've got to move on. Let's get into sound with Garrett. Garrett.
7: Yes.
3: Garrett.
7: All right.
2: What's going on?
7: Let's start with some talkbacks that we received this morning. Earlier in the show, we were talking about actors playing different roles and not agreeing with those actors playing those roles. So John sent this talkback about Scarface.
8: The one thing that really irked me, I have to say, is Scarface. Being Cuban and watching Al Pacino, who is a very good actor, but play a Cuban, I wasn't digging it. And I'm saying, you got Andy Garcia right there and a bunch of other Latin actors, and Cuban no less. Anyway, that's my gripe for the day. Keep up the good work, everybody.
2: Well, I know, but he's not even talking about a role that's admirable at all. I mean, he was a murdering drug lord.
1: Yeah.
7: And Scarface wasn't real, right? Like, based on...
2: Well, you know, I'm sure based on several different...
7: Okay, yeah. But yeah, he was a drug lord, too, like you were saying.
2: Yes, if you're going to put a Cuban in there, you got to put a Cuban. No, he's playing a... We want to be represented. Okay.
7: All right, so we all know the QVC lady over the last few days has gone viral. She was on the Tonight Show last night, but because of the algorithm, I'm getting all the QVC bloopers now, including this one about pina colada.
9: We'll run through them. We've got our pina. What? I can't say this word. Pineapple colada. There we go.
10: Pina colada, that's what I was trying to say. Pineapple colada.
2: Okay. Have you ever ordered a penis coladas?
6: No.
2: All right. It sounds Latin.
7: Let's move over to this this rooster who could probably do a little death metal on the side.
2: It sounds like Danielle's rubber duck.
1: That's chicken sings the hits.
7: All right. And then finally, yesterday after Scary's hot take about a BLT sandwich, I figured I'd bring this to you about British etiquette about eating a club sandwich.
11: Oh, where is it? Here we go.
12: How to eat a club sandwich. Now, you should know by now that we don't use a knife on bread. There are exceptions. This is one of them. So we're going to take our knife and fork, and from the side closest to us, from the bottom of the club sandwich, we can cut a portion off and eat.
2: Shut up.
0: No.
7: Squeeze it. Squeeze it and knead it.
0: Do some weird things with the way they eat food. I watched a British person trying to show you how to eat rice, and it was on the upside down side of the fork, and then you put it in your mouth. Okay. No.
5: What?
0: Hands or a spoon, baby.
1: Come on.
2: if you do like the Brits do, you keep your fork in your left hand, knife in your right hand.
1: I do that.
2: Sometimes you do have to use the back tines of the fork to get food to your mouth. That's why I don't do that.
7: I have changed my ways about eating pizza after being in Italy and Rome, and I have eaten it since I've been back with a fork and knife on my pizza.
2: Yeah. Mm-hmm. I fork and knife it, too. People look at you like, what are you doing?
5: How dare you?
2: You're forking and knifing it. I said, no, please, get out of here.
7: Get out.
2: You're a good American,
7: Garrett.
2: Thank you so much.
13: That's weird. Elvis Duran in the Morning Show.
2: We always love talking about Tunnel to Towers Foundation, helping out our America's heroes. 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
2: Great to see Foggy back Kiss home in Tampa. Of course, he's working out of our iHeart facilities in Tampa. And someone else in Tampa working out of our iHeart facilities, the one and only Tommy Chuck, everyone. Tommy
3: Hello,
2: Chuck.
3: Hello, Tommy.
4: Good morning.
2: When's the last time you did a shift? Because you're doing one right now.
4: Well, I do overnights on the other station here in Tampa.
5: Oh.
6: The competition?
5: That's right. Don't name it. That's right.
4: Yeah, I work all night.
2: Oh, okay.
5: You work all night?
2: So Tommy he's a true iHeart sergeant. He works the all-night shift and comes back. He's the cashier on the weekends. He's got a gig at every hour of the day. But anyway, so Tommy, I know we were talking earlier about New York City's having its restaurant month, restaurant week, actually. You get these special prefix dinners at these expensive restaurants for a lot less. And also, where Tommy is our program director at Y100.7 in Miami, see another job. They have Miami Spice going on for August and September, and you can dine out in Lauderdale as well for August and September. You can get three-course meals, breakfast, lunch, brunch, dinner, whatever, $35 to $60. It's a great time. Whatever city you're in, take advantage of this. But Tommy has come to us with a wonderful, wonderful culinary, I don't know, what would you want to call it, experience.
4: Yeah, when I saw this, I thought, you know who'll love this? Elvis.
2: Yeah, we actually talked about this, but now we can get you in. This is impossible to get into. Tommy knows someone.
4: We've got a line on tickets.
2: Okay, so there's a place in, I think Hollywood, it's Hollywood, Florida, called Class Soiree Steakhouse, where they have sittings for dinner, nude, right?
5: Yes.
2: Gandhi, the story, you remember the story you did?
5: Absolutely, yeah. They have, I believe it's every first Monday of the month or something like that. You can go and you can just eat naked with other naked people.
2: So, Tommy.
4: So it's kind of like take out to dine in.
2: Exactly. Whip it out to dine in. Tommy has so many radio stations that he has to manage, but he thought of us first to give away a pair of tickets for an evening, a nude evening at Class 4A Steakhouse.
5: Wow.
2: Tommy, what did we do to deserve this? Seriously.
4: Yeah. I figured it would be a great opportunity to capitalize on such a moment. And, can you imagine this?
5: Imagining it, yeah.
2: Like Gandhi says, that you don't want people to come in and, like, butthole the furniture at the restaurant.
5: No, a lot of questions about these chairs.
2: And I got a question. Is it like communal dining, or do you just dine with your own people at your table? How does that work? Do you know?
4: I think it's just the normal restaurant. Everybody just happens to be naked. They give you a robe when you walk in, so I'm not sure at what point you disrobe.
2: Mm. Well, okay.
5: Wouldn't you be nervous about, like, spilling hot food on yourself when you're naked?
2: Oh, yeah.
6: That's like oil.
2: The gravy?
6: Something. Yeah.
2: And also, if you're sitting with a woman, don't order the roast beef.
5: Oh, God.
4: Oh, God. She might get confused.
5: Oh, my God.
2: Please even though you're naked, you should keep your napkin on your lap.
6: Yeah.
2: So, Tommy, is there a specific day for these tickets you got? Obviously, there are. It's like an event.
4: Well, we've got to do it before the first Monday of September, so... You know, we can talk about it. I mean, how do we want to give this away? Do we want to?
5: I think people should send pics.
4: Send it.
6: Oh, gosh, no. Please, no.
4: we could do a photo submission contest.
2: I don't know. This is not Beaver Hunt in Hustler Magazine. It's not good.
5: Don't we want to send our finest to this restaurant? Apparently, they only have 20 people per seating, so this is exceptionally exclusive.
2: Okay, here's what we got to do.
5: Let's go.
2: Okay, let's narrow it down because, you know, we're on Y100.7 in Miami, and that's where Hollywood's located. Mm-hmm. If Claudia's, maybe people call Claudia, be a 10th caller to win but you have to use these tickets. You don't want them to go to waste.
5: Right.
2: I'm sure this came at great expense.
5: Yeah,
4: we've got to have a recap. You know, we want to know about it. We don't want to just give somebody the tickets and then never hear from them again. We want to know what was it like.
5: Yeah.
2: Exactly. We're not opening ourselves up for lawsuits or anything like that. Should we call legal on this?
4: Oh, man, they'll tell us no.
2: Okay, let's not call them. What they don't know, they won't know. All right, so let's work off the air to figure out how we're going to give these tickets away because I want someone to actually go and enjoy a nude steak evening. you know?
5: Yeah. Right. And the staff stays fully clothed, so you don't have to worry about anything, you know, adulterating your food.
2: Exactly.
6: We should get the bare naked ladies to perform that night.
2: Hi-oh.
6: Oh, I think it makes sense.
2: Oh. Are they still around?
6: Yeah, they're still around. They just did a show here recently.
2: Okay. Here's what we're going to do, Tommy. Thank you, first of all, for these tickets. What an honor. we can do this on the show tomorrow. Give us time, Nate, to put together everything. Is it okay with you, Tommy?
4: Yeah, great.
2: All right, Tommy.
5: So, everyone. No to sending pics? So we're not going to do that?
2: I don't think.
4: Oh. Yeah, we probably can't do that. Just send them direct to Froggy.
1: No.
2: So, I mean, we are paying for the dinner, right? These tickets, the dinner's included in the tickets. Oh,
4: yeah. Yeah.
2: Okay. Because where do they put a credit card to pay? You know what I'm saying? Where do you keep your credit card?
4: I guess you
2: card?
4: Just swipe.
2: I don't know. It's getting disgusting.
4: Just pick somewhere and swipe. I don't know.
2: I know. Just swipe a crevice. Find one. Thank you so much, Tommy Chuck, everyone, giving us tickets for the nude steak dinner at Class Soiree Steakhouse.
4: What a gift.
2: What a guy. Tommy, thank you for bringing that in. He's a marketing genius. All right, so we have till tomorrow to figure this out.
1: We'll figure it out.
2: Okay. Froggy, thanks for bringing him in.
1: Oh, of course.
5: Bye, Tommy.
1: Tommy's the best.
2: Someone said, we dove into this story. It's a long table of like 20 seats, and they're lined up like a bridal table. They seat you with a robe, and then you strip down.
6: Oh.
2: Okay.
1: Oh, so you don't really see, because I was wondering. Like, you drive there in your car, and then, like, you can't get naked outside, so you have to get naked once you get inside. I guess you sit down at the table. But that means you got to sit right next to somebody maybe you don't know.
2: Okay, maybe.
5: How did you think naked dining was going to go?
6: Yeah.
1: I thought you got an individual table. I thought you got an individual table, and you were just sitting at your table with your spouse or your, on a date. Not your...
2: I don't know. So we'll figure it out. But that's on tomorrow's show. Another reason to make sure you promise to listen.
1: What's that touching my leg? I'll take that back.
2: Oh, God. We'll do it at this time tomorrow, okay? Yeah. If we're approved by legal, by the way. And who's going to wipe the seats down when you're done?
5: Not it. Gross. Not it.
1: Maybe it's got the plastic on it like grandma's couch.
2: Oh, my God.
5: Maybe that's why they make you sit in the robe and then take it off so you're sitting on the robe.
2: Yeah, what if maybe you thought this through.
5: Yeah, they did.
2: Well, then you shouldn't go. It's a nude steak dinner.
6: I know, but what if you're sitting there and like you were cool about it and then you look around and you're like, yeah, I'm not cool about it anymore. Do you have to leave?
2: Well, I don't know. I don't know. These are questions we'll have answered by whoever wins this thing and calls in the next day.
6: Okay.
2: Right? All right. Danielle, I'm glad you're here. It's your turn to do your thing. What's going on?
6: Well, since we're talking about clothing, Kelly Clarkson almost had a wardrobe malfunction during her Vegas show. It was this past weekend. She was talking to the audience, and she wore this high-waisted black satin outfit, these satin pants, a crop sheer top, a black bra, and a little bit of a wind blew through, and her boobies were there.
5: Hello.
6: And she's like, oh, there's my boobs. And then she covered up before anybody saw them. But you know Kelly, she's so honest about everything. She wanted us to know what was going on. Cops were called to Kim Kardashian's Hidden Hills house on Sunday. I don't know if you heard about this. A burglar broke into the home and took one of the cars for a joyride. Now, once they got there, deputies found the male suspect, arrested him, and vehicle theft. He got arrested for, I think, burglary and vehicle theft. The car did not actually belong to Kim. It belonged to one of her staffers. But cops confirmed that the guy had been taken in and that everything was being taken care of. So Disney is preparing hours of programming across its platforms to mark the 25th anniversary of September 11th terrorist attacks. Can you believe we are having the 25th anniversary this year?
5: That's crazy.
6: The coverage is going to focus on remembrance while highlighting stories of courage, compassion, resilience from survivors, from families, from first responders. And then obviously National Geographic is going to do something special. ABC is going to do something special, and they're going to do that tribute of light again. So there's going to be a lot of different places that you can go or you can watch to, think about and not celebrate, but just like remember what happened. I can't believe it's 25 years. It's so crazy, you know? Also, Disney is doing something pretty cool with iHeartMedia. They are expanding their video podcast lineup. 6 iHeart podcasts will join Disney Plus and Hulu, beginning with the Jonas Brothers podcast, Hey Jonas, on August 14th. The Backstreet Boys are going to be extending their Las Vegas residency due to continued demand. We know they're making bank at these residencies. New shows at the Sphere include New Year's Eve, New Year's Day, and January 2nd. Ticket presale begins in 1 week on August 18th. And like we said, Froggy's seen it. He said it's one of the best shows he's ever seen, right?
1: It is. It ruined concerts for me.
6: Wow, that's insane. So if you want to see it, there's plenty of time. America's Got Talent. You also have Hard Knocks. It's back. There is a buzz about a show called Sterling Point on Amazon Prom Video. Yep. Also,
2: I would see that.
6: Yeah, I would do too. And Widow's Bay, I know you're liking that on Apple TV. And that is my Danielle report.
2: Widow's Bay, yeah, we finished we did the season finale last night.
6: Yeah.
2: And I was like, whoa, okay. I really got into this because I'm going to miss it. But it's signed up for another season. So I'm looking forward to that. It was excellent. Yeah, you remember yesterday on the show we had a little technical meltdown?
6: Yes.
3: Absolutely.
2: And it was what happened, Scary? It was.
3: Basically, it's a fight between the local and the network. The network came back too early.
2: And why? Because someone miscounted something.
3: Basically, the local falls on Scotty B, and the national falls on Garrett. And so somewhere between the two, the timing was off. Mm. So it had to be one or the other person who was responsible for this issue. Yeah.
2: Okay, so either Scotty or Garrett effed up. Right.
3: Yeah. Or it could have been a Wheatstone thing where the
5: which means you.
3: No. The computer itself had a mind of its own.
1: No. Scary's not an option, Gandhi.
5: Yeah. See, I had heard.
2: I have Jeff coming in.
5: Okay.
2: Well, I have Jeff the engineer on his way.
5: I'm not gonna scoop it.
2: Oh, so you heard what I heard.
5: I heard some things.
2: Yeah, well, I heard some things too. That's why I wanted Jeff to come down and and you know put his stamp of whatever on.
5: Because Jeff will have the answers.
2: Yeah. Well, I know we need to take a break, but I think he's on his way. Where is he?
1: Right.
2: Wait.
1: Hurry.
5: Should Danielle scream for him?
2: Danielle, scream for Jeff, the engineer. Jeff, the engineer. Okay, thank you.
6: Okay, hopefully that will help you.
2: See, Jeff actually looked into it and has found out what happened.
5: Oh, I love that.
3: Okay. Great.
2: Yeah, so now we know whether we should blame Scotty B or Garrett.
5: Yes.
2: Okay, so so Jeff's not coming in because he's a little slow.
5: Oh, there he is.
2: Hey, Jeff. There he is. Thank God you're here. Jeff, you looked at the data. I mean, you can actually do a total screenshot of everything that happened and who pushed the button to mess it up.
7: We did a deep dive into it because nobody wants to have accountability for anything, apparently, on this show.
5: Oh.
2: including engineering.
7: Most of the time, it's mainly not our fault.
2: Okay, so something happened where a song ended early and messed up the timing for the whole network, correct?
7: So, yes, and here is what we concluded.
2: Yes.
7: Apparently, to give this person who's sitting behind the console an ounce of credit, the countdown clock in the studio never started the 9-minute countdown. So he saw the zeros up there and panicked.
3: He's talking about me now.
7: Yes, I'm talking about you.
3: Scary. This is scary.
7: He talked about you. He saw the clock at zero and panicked and was listening to Scotty. Scotty, who 99.9% of the time has things timed out perfectly, still was playing a song. Scary panicked. Thought Scotty was wrong, everything was wrong, and the clock was right, rather than trusting what he was seeing on the next gen.
2: So what happened? What happened?
7: Scary hit the off button and ended the song after 30 seconds.
6: And you tried to blame Garrett and Scotty.
2: Oh, and Scotty.
5: Don't forget the Wheatstone.
7: Then he inserted a cue into the log that ended... This stops at 30 seconds early for every affiliate.
8: Now he's trying to cover
7: the Elvis Duran show.
5: Scary.
8: Okay. Oh, how the tables have turned.
2: Okay. Now yesterday, and he won't even turn on Scotty's microphone. Okay. So you and I watched the whole thing. We all did. You were throwing both of them under the bus until you could finally pick one. Then I do believe you picked Garrett for that.
5: Yes. Yeah.
2: Well, and you had a smile across your face the whole time because you caught him. You got him. And it was you that caused the whole problem.
3: I still I need to see proof. I don't want to get into this on the air.
5: Engineer, we have our technical specialist.
7: I'll get my laptop. I'll show you the log.
3: I looked down and I just noticed that we were already supposed to be, our cue to talk was already happening. And Nate is my witness on that.
7: The cue to talk happened because you hit the off button, which triggered the next event in Next Gen.
9: I'm going to pull a Fauci. I plead the fifth.
3: So then why was I looking at a timer up that said 0-0? Because when I see 0-0, that means we're on.
2: He's trying to tell you. He's trying to tell you.
7: Did not trigger. It did not reset to 9 minutes, and so it didn't count down. It never started. You missed that it never started. You just saw that it was at zeros.
2: Okay, so there you go.
5: But it didn't stop him from busting out that flamethrower and just annihilating everybody.
7: Always trust what you're hearing from Scotty.
10: Yes, trust me, always.
2: He did, as Gandhi says, he busted out that flamethrower.
5: Uh-huh. You mowed down everybody.
7: Scary's quick to do that.
2: And you seem to be enjoying it, which is really why I wanted to bring Jeff in, because... It's one thing to go, hey, you know, there was a breakdown here.
6: Yep.
2: And this happened. But no, you were laughing at being able to throw Garrett under the bus yesterday, live on the air.
11: Lay down in the street, Scary. I'm getting in the bus and driving right over you now.
2: There you go.
5: Garrett feels so vindicated. You can hear it in his voice.
6: Yep.
2: Wow. Okay, to be honest, Garrett is not without fault. He has effed up so much stuff.
11: Listen, I am easy to blame Garrett.
9: Oh, hold on. Broken clock is right twice a day.
11: Look at it. Back on me. No. This is all about Scary now. Spotlight over here. No.
2: See, Garrett's looking out for you, Scary. He wants you to have your moment.
3: Thank you,
2: Garrett. There you go. All right, we have to move forward because we're late. But anyway, Jeff, thank you for coming in. So that's what you heard, Gandhi? That's what you heard earlier?
5: That is, I heard the same thing. Because there were a lot of investigations going on, and I just wanted to know, you know, like, what was the outcome? What happened?
6: So funny.
3: That's why Jeff didn't hold the elevator door for me this morning, and he just ran right up. Like, what the hell did he do? Because he didn't want to look me in the eye.
6: No, he did. Look at you.
2: Yeah, he had no problem looking you in the eye. I don't think that was the problem.
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2: Went to the farm stand yesterday. Got me some Jersey corn, which is, I say sickeningly sweet. It is. It's so sweet. It doesn't taste like, it tastes like someone put sugar on it. They didn't. It's amazing, this corn. And their peaches are huge. This is a big peach season. Got the peach pie from Meelik's Farm Stand right here. Yeah.
3: Oh, nice. Show me your peach, Elvis Duran.
2: Oh, golly, who hasn't seen my peach? I'm trying to get Nate to stop by on his way to see his mom and dad in Pennsylvania to get some corn.
4: I can't wait.
2: Take some corn out to mom and dad.
4: I love corn.
2: Got corn?
5: Corn. I love corn.
2: You know what? We love eating, and that's the problem.
5: Yeah.
2: I mean, scary. You of all people. You know how much we like to eat around here.
6: I'm a big fan. Yeah. I worship food.
2: Me too. Yeah, me too. I know Danielle loves to eat. Gandhi. We all love our
5: food.
2: Nate. Mm-hmm. Froggy loves his steak and potato, but he loves it a lot.
3: I love corn too.
5: Did you ever watch the lady that calls it corny on the bob?
3: No.
5: So my kids are obsessed with her. She, everything for some reason, it's corny on the bob. I'm going to take some corny off the bob, she says. And she
2: so it's barbecue
5: it
2: corn, in other words.
5: Is that what it is? I don't know.
2: I don't know. Is it Australian? I don't know.
5: No, I don't know what she is, but I think she, instead of corn on the cob, she calls it corny on the bob. I don't know why she calls it that, but.
2: No matter what you call it, I'm in. I'm so into it. So is it true that I sit down to eat my buttered, sweet, sweet New Jersey corn. There's a chance it's been meddled with.
4: Someone's
2: meddling with my corn. Like,
7: what do you mean?
2: It tastes very sweet. I'm wondering if this is

0: mechanics of a tiny dog breeding this massive horse dog.
1: Yeah.
2: I think one was laying down, one was standing up. That's my guess.
1: Which one? Well,
2: come on, man.
3: And it just seems it just seems like it's not a nice experience for one of them.
1: Yeah.
3: Right.
1: And a lot of work for the other one.
3: Yeah, exactly. Damn.
0: Here it is. Let me try to find it. Let me find photos of these. They're beautiful. Beautiful little puppies.
3: So cute. Oh,
0: but there she is with a little puppy. Look at
3: Aww.
0: So that's a husky, a dusky, or whatever it is. I don't know. Anyway.
3: Speaking of puppies, did you see who adopted a new dog?
0: Who?
3: Our friend Danielle DeLillo.
0: She did?
3: She rescued a dog, and the baby's name is Pebbles. So cute.
2: Pebbles LaRue.
3: Yes, it's the cutest puppy. And Pebbles is listening to us right now, by the way, sleeping.
2: Hi, Pebbles.
0: Hi, Pebbles.
3: Hi, Pebbles.
0: Yeah, most people listening and dogs are asleep because our content is so slow.
2: Dog humping. Oh. Who doesn't want to hear about that?
0: Yeah, I know. How did that little bitty wiener dog get up there? Another thing. Let me tell you something else about science. Ready for this? So when you walk into our backyard, there's a gate, right? And it has these posts on either side. And during the winter months, we put in fall, we put the pumpkins on those posts. Well, of course, we're lazy. We never take them down. They just deflate. And then they fall off onto the ground. Now we've got pumpkins growing next to our gates.
3: That's awesome. That's so exciting. That's a cool decoration, too, around your gates for the haunted season.
2: Yeah.
0: We just keep in mind, you know, not everyone plans these things. Sometimes the seed just falls off the pedestal. And then you get pumpkins. Sometimes the wiener dog just has sex with a husky. It happens. Anyway, find out more about those dogs. I think they're all adopted. They're all taken because they're so
2: dang.
0: Cute.
2: Hmm. In my building, I met a Pomsky. Never saw
0: What's
2: one of
0: that?
2: Those. It's a Pomeranian and a husky. It is the cutest thing ever.
0: Those huskies are getting rammed.
3: Seriously?
1: Yeah. By little dogs.
0: Yeah, by little dogs. 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I'm sorry, was that funny?
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1: All right, comes to us from Susie, who says, my in-laws live in a retirement community in Florida and they have strict rules. No dogs allowed. My husband always brings our dog over there, so I need you to call my mother-in-law, say you're from the retirement community and that you busted them with a dog. She's going to get very upset.
2: Danielle, once again, phone tapping an old person. Let's listen in to the phone tap.
3: Hello.
1: Hi, may I speak to Anne Helfer, please?
3: Yes, this is her.
1: Yes, hi, Anne. This is Linda calling you from the Maine Association.
3: Yeah.
1: I'm calling you about the dog that you have in your house.
3: The who?
1: The dog.
3: Are you kidding? I don't have a dog.
1: We got an anonymous call from the guardhouse. They've been watching you with binoculars, and they said that you have a dog that you keep bringing into your house.
3: Oh, my God. You know what? That is so ridiculous. My son has a dog.
1: Okay.
3: And one time he took me home, and the dog was in the car.
1: You did just admit that you had a dog there.
3: I didn't.
1: You did?
3: He took me home and dropped me off. The dog never got out of the car.
1: Now I have pictures here right in front of me, and it looks like you're feeding the dog some kind of biscuit or something.
3: I don't have a dog.
1: Then who is this in the picture feeding the dog?
3: I have no idea.
1: Looks a lot like you.
3: You're upsetting me.
1: Did you not let this dog into your house? This
3: no.
1: Brown, scruffy dog?
3: Never let a dog into my house.
1: Ever?
3: Ever.
1: You're going to have to pay a fine for this, you know.
3: I am not paying a fine.
1: Oh, yes, you are.
3: Because I did not do this.
1: Yes, you are. The fine is $1,500.
3: Sweetheart, you better get yourself a lawyer.
1: Yeah, but if you just admit that you have a dog.
3: I don't have a dog.
1: What's the dog's name? Bones?
3: You are a nasty, nasty person. Don't you dare call me back. Go fly a kite. I'm sick of talking to you.
1: Hello? You need to call her now.
3: Uh-huh. Hello?
4: Hey, Mom?
3: Yeah?
4: Listen, I think I'm going to go to Publix now and get the stuff for the meatballs.
3: Oh, Susie, I just got a call. That's why I called the president of the building. Are you ready for this?
4: What?
3: She says, we understand you're hiding a dog in your house. She says, and there's a $1,500 fine. Now, where are you hiding the dog?
4: You know what, Mom? I have to tell you something. Ron brought the dog over there when you and Dad were on your cruise.
3: He did what?
4: He brought Smudgy over there when you and Dad were away on the cruise.
3: And did what?
4: He got the key and he went over there and he just brought Smudgy for the ride.
3: Oh, God.
4: What are we going to do?
3: Nothing. I'm going to tell him I know nothing about it. They have to prove they have pictures of me feeding the dog.
1: Hello?
3: Yeah.
1: I can hear everything that you guys are talking about.
4: Who is this?
1: It's Linda.
3: You believe this?
1: I can hear
3: Susie. That's the one that called me.
1: Yeah, well, you know what? Being part of the association, I basically can break in on anybody's phone line.
4: Oh, my God.
1: And now I know that the dog was in your apartment when you weren't home.
4: Oh, let's just put this all to rest and pay the fine. This is not...
3: No, I'm not paying a fine.
4: I'll pay it. I'm giving you my credit card number.
3: No, don't you dare, Susie. Susie.
4: What?
3: Don't you dare.
4: Mom.
3: Let them go further. Let them sue me. Don't you dare.
1: Why don't you just let her give me the credit card?
3: No, Susie, don't you dare. You know what? Throw me out of here. Susie, she's an arrogant son of a bitch, and I don't want to deal with a person like that. Let her try and sue me. Now you go to hell.
1: You know what? This is actually Danielle Monaro from Elvis Duran in the Morning Show, and you got phone tapped.
3: What? What did you say?
1: It's a joke, Grandma. They wanted to put you on the radio. They thought it was funny.
3: Oh, for God's sake. I'm going to kill him.
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Doctors say this surprisingly simple social habit may be one of the best and healthiest things you can do. And it's not the gym. I'll tell you what it is. Coming up next.

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1: I read this. It came into my feed, and it says experts say that doing this is healthy for your brain and for your body. It reduces stress. It boosts your mood. And it's not exercise. It's hosting a dinner party.
2: Ooh, I like that.
1: Spending time with others helps strengthen relationships, while planning, cooking, and hosting keeps your brain active.
2: Love that.
1: Even potluck is acceptable.
2: Yeah.
1: I like potluck. Always exciting to see what comes in that orange casserole dish.
2: Mm-hmm. Do you guys want to come over for Taco Tuesday?
1: Can it not be on a Tuesday?
2: Yeah, though? I can't today.
1: I mean, can you make Taco Tuesday a Friday? So hard for us on a Tuesday.
2: Yeah.
1: Like, no one has time for Taco Tuesday, really. Today's quote. You can hear someone's childhood in the way they apologize.
2: Interesting.
1: You can hear someone's childhood in the way they do a lot of things, actually. Let's have Fajita Friday, not Taco Tuesday. Come on.
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Billie Eilish has a very unique, very now sense of style. But to play the lead in her first starring movie role as an actor, she had to transform her look. She plays Esther Greenwood, the protagonist in the adaptation of the iconic Sylvia Plath novel called The Bell Jar. It takes place back in 1963. Her period haircut and wardrobe has left her nearly unrecognizable. See the photos. Search Billie Eilish at onairthryan.com.

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1: Yes, and this is about Rihanna and ASAP Rocky. And so Rihanna officially is a billionaire. She hit that status back in 2021, mostly thanks to Fenty Beauty and her fashion empire. So she and ASAP Rocky have three kids together, and he's also doing great for himself too, but he's nowhere near her level. And in this new interview, he was asked why he seems so confident despite everybody comparing his success to hers. And his answer is going viral. He said, "My woman's got billions. Her success is never my demise. Her success isn't mine at all." And then he went on to say, "Nothing anybody could say to him is going to make him feel insecure about his woman being successful." People also pointing out that this is somewhat of a trend in Hollywood right now, comparing him to Tom Holland, hyping up Zendaya, Travis Kelce being called second fiddle to Taylor Swift. And I kind of feel like this double standard is slowly shifting, because I do think for a long time, men felt very insecure or weird if their partner, girlfriend, wife made more than they did. And I feel like that is slowly starting to shift now.
0: It's great.
1: It's so great.
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1: Right.
0: It's just, I agree. I advocate.
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Cindy Crawford's daughter, Kai Gerber, is starring in Ryan Murphy's new FX thriller, The Shards. She shares an interesting connection with one of her co-stars. A show set in the 1980s in L.A. follows a group of high schoolers as a serial killer terrorizes the city. But here's a fun fact. Kai stars alongside Homer Gere, the son of Cindy's ex-husband, Richard Gere.

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1: Simply inviting an ex to your wedding can lead to a sticky situation, particularly for your partner. 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What? Yeah, line 7 next.

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1: Hi.
0: Your fiance wants his ex to be your wedding photographer. Is that correct?
1: He does. Okay, so my fiance and I are getting married next spring. So we're in the middle of all of our wedding planning. And we started talking about photographers, and he casually suggests his ex-girlfriend. Apparently, she's become a really successful wedding photographer, and he says that she's one of the best in the area. So I guess they dated before he and I met, and it wasn't like a messy breakup as far as I know, and like, but they haven't been close in a long time. But they still follow each other on social media, but that's about it. So,
0: this could be one of two things. This could be, number one, they're friends and he's trying to help her out with some good business, or number two, this is the Shakira moment at the World Cup that she had with her ex in the stands. I mean, is this the, hey, look what I'm doing now moment?
2: You don't know what she's like. What if she, oh, I forgot to get the pictures of you guys.
3: Yeah. Oops, I forgot an extra battery.
2: Yeah.
0: In a strange turn of events, when it comes to exes in this situation, I am going to agree with both Sisney and Tanya. This is a non-starter.
2: Excellent.
4: Wow.
0: I don't like it. Too sticky, too strange of him to recommend it.
2: Yes.
0: I think you push back entirely. And if he doesn't understand, we have another conversation about a bigger problem. Good luck. Thank you.
1: Thanks.
0: Yeah, that's strange.
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0: 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Kiss FM, the Hudson Valley's number one hit music station. Coming up next hour, Michaela over there produces a question. If you're dating someone, this is a new situation, right? You're dating someone new, Sisney, Tanya, and you have them over to your pad for dinner.
1: Yes.
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5: 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All right. Welcome to Tuesday's Top 5. So, Jenny mentioned backstage at Lollapalooza in Chicago, getting to know Tame Impala's Kevin Parker through making this track has been deeply meaningful. In fact, she says, because of that newfound friendship, and just like in another collaboration. So that's all pointing in the

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1: I mean, this dude living in a billboard, all part of a Netflix promo campaign, isn't he?
2: Exactly. And everybody, I mean, everybody was talking about this over the weekend.
1: It worked. He was living in a bay window above sunset. Actually there.
2: Great promotion.
1: Promoting this program. Hang on, we'll talk about it.

0: 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Listen, this guy living on a billboard on Sunset Boulevard. So if you, I don't know if you heard about, you saw, it's gone viral, so you may have seen this. There was a, like a they call it a bay window. That's that the three-part window that sticks out of a house. They built one inside a billboard on Sunset. Netflix did this for a promo campaign. Sisney, what'd you find out?
1: Yeah, the billboard was basically turned into that this little apartment about 30 feet above Sunset Boulevard, and he was just up there waving to people, dancing, communicating with everyone by using like a whiteboard and like writing things. Like there was like an image where he's like, I'm stuck. Yes, I'm really up here. Yes, I'm a real person. And it's for The Last House, a new sci-fi thriller. And the actor is named Nathan Shoup, and he was trapped inside this billboard for a few days, bringing this movie to life. Because I guess in the movie, this family gets trapped in their house.
0: Now, that's what I know about The Last House. Nothing.
1: I just told you.
0: You said sci-fi thriller, whatever.
1: I said the family mysteriously gets trapped inside their house.
0: So anyway, on Netflix, I don't know. I'll have to check it out because of this. I'm not a scary movie guy. Like that Backrooms movie, I keep trying to stream and I keep stopping. I know it's...
1: Why do you keep stopping?
0: Because I know it's very popular, but I don't like a thriller.
1: You get too scared?
0: Before I go to sleep, correct?
2: I'm with you.
1: Really?
2: Yes.
0: It re-navigates my good sleep.
1: So you get to a scary part and you go no more and you turn it off.
2: Yes, I have to put on something light. I have to put on something light and funny.
0: Yes.
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1: So, red light cameras, speed cameras, now the flock camera. They're AI cameras that do more. What are they doing?
2: They're capturing your license plate along with details about your car. So they're claiming that this information goes into a searchable database that law enforcement can then later use to help find stolen cars, suspects, missing people. They're saying it's all great and good. People are saying like, whoa, whoa, whoa. Like, what are you actually, what is this data? And how, why are you getting so much of my information with these flock cameras? They're like, this is not safe in general.
0: So here is the thing I'm thinking. It doesn't show your face. It just shows your car and your license, I think, right?
2: As far as we know.
0: The question is, all right, where does all this data end up? It doesn't end up in the wrong places or for the wrong use, right? If it gets leaked mm-hmm. or if people are using it for the wrong reasons, it's a lot of detailed data. There's got, but then the crime solver part of it mm-hmm. is great. You have a missing person, boom. Your car gets stolen. That camera can tell you it passed the intersection 3 minutes ago.
2: Yeah.
0: You're onto something. So there's got to be a happy medium. There's got to be an intersection of use for crime and also contained, quote, surveillance.
2: Right.
0: There's got to be some constraint on the surveillance component, but the upside is great.
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0: 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Tanya.
1: Do you go to a theme park if you're newly dating someone, or is a theme park more friend vibes?
0: You got it. Coming up.

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1: So Michael B. Jordan and Ray, you know, where's my husband, Ray? They are sending everybody into a frenzy because they spent the day together at Six Flags Magic Mountain. So they were spotted riding roller coasters side by side. Fan videos were posted all over TikTok, smiling, leaning in, looking very comfortable with each other. Reps for both of them didn't respond when outlets asked for comment. So naturally, the internet is like filling in the blanks. But here's the thing. They haven't been spotted anywhere else together. This is the only time they've been spotted, and it's very, very public. Like, there's images of them on several rides. They both follow each other on Instagram.
0: Yeah.
1: But here's the thing. Is an amusement park with someone, does it feel like more friends? It's not giving date vibes to me personally. And also, if they're trying to keep it a secret, why are they going somewhere so public?
0: Granted, I've had to go for work to amusement parks to shoot things. I went to Disneyland with Luke Bryan to shoot a promo campaign, and we rode the Incredicoaster together. Fine, but we were working. Are they working together? Maybe this is is she acting? Is he in her video?
1: Yeah, that's
0: he's
1: what I'm
0: in
1: saying.
0: Her new video.
1: It's giving something like that. Because I just feel like also when you go to a theme park, like,
0: but then
1: your
0: why
1: hair
0: would you
1: gets
0: go,
1: all wild.
0: But why, okay, but wait. If he's starring in her new music video, I don't know anything.
1: Yeah.
0: But then why would you go to the amusement park together before if you didn't want people to start talking about the two of you together? It seems to me like it's creating a conversation intentionally.
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0: 96.1. Kiss FM, the Hudson Valley's number one hit music station. That's it for us. Tomorrow we are back. And you get ants in your pants. We do.
1: What?
0: We do. We have them in the back room.
1: I have ants right now in my kitchen. I don't know why.
0: We have ants in the back room on the fifth floor.
1: How is that possible?
0: Well, I'm going to tell you, we should never do tomorrow. All right, kids, we got to go.

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1: Yo, can somebody please explain to me how is it the 11th of August already? Come on, why does it feel like this summer is going by way too fast, right? What's popping on a Tuesday afternoon? My name is EJ, officially stepping in. Let's go, y'all.

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1: Yo, appreciate you hanging out. My name is EJ. What are you doing?
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1: 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Don't try to avoid my question. Hey, tap on the phone 2 times if your girlfriend controls your life.
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1: Yo, what's poppin'? My name is EJ. Coming up, I gotta tell you about what this influencer decided to do and put on social media. And I gotta say that this story right here is so out of pocket. We'll break it down in just a couple of songs. Hang on, y'all.

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1: Yo, what's poppin'? My name is EJ. Got my girl Gabby hanging out. So recently, a visitor to a restaurant in Nashville posted a receipt showing that they've been charged $18, a $18 birthday celebration fee, and complained that the song wasn't even that good. Of course, people went crazy and said that the fee was out of line. If the charge wasn't made clear beforehand, eventually logic took over, though people started noticing that the receipt had been altered through the magic of artificial intelligence.
2: Wow.
1: Still, the rage bait was successful. The video spread worldwide and the views were counted up something crazy. It's crazy that somebody, a TikToker, would go out of their way to create something like this that wasn't even true.
2: That's like next level out of pocket and also attention seeking like a mug, bruh. Like,
1: I guess the reason is why?
2: Right.
1: Just for the sake of getting people to react and get going viral.
2: Right.
1: I don't understand why you would do something like this. Like, why? Just like, people do the most on social media and it shows.
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1: Yo, what up? It is EJ. 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I don't know why, but I automatically feel like I did something wrong.

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1: Yo, what up? My name is EJ. Appreciate you hanging out on a Tuesday afternoon. Is it ever okay to tell a friend that they're crazy for trying to get back with an ex? What are you doing in that situation? Hit me up. We'll talk next, y'all.

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1: All right, my name is EJ. That is Kayla.
2: Hi.
1: I want to know, this is going to sound crazy, but if you see a friend talking about that they want to get back with an ex, what do you do in that situation?
2: It depends on how the relationship
1: really
2: ended. Did it end bad? Did it end amicable?
1: Because it ended badly.
2: Like cheating when I get back with it.
1: I mean, define cheating.
2: So this is what I've learned with friendships. People are going to do what they want to do. Okay, so what I've learned
1: you sound
2: is
1: like me right now.
2: I know I've learned to mind my business because I used to not mind my business.
1: Yeah,
2: but I would, of course, as a friend, advise them and be like, "All right, just remember what happened last time and how it made you feel."
1: Yeah.
2: Maybe you should. I mean, there's a billion other men out there.
1: Let me tell you, I feel like sometimes people just want what they want and they know what they have with this person. So I think that's why people gravitate. And I think a lot of people feel like that they have unfinished business. You know what I'm saying?
2: Yeah.
1: Me, I'm drinking my water. I'm minding my business. Don't ask me how I feel about somebody in your life because they're cool. Cool. But what's interesting is at the end, when it all like crumbles and burns, I'm always like, yeah, I knew that was gonna happen.
2: I told you so.
1: No, I'm not an "I told you so" type of person, yeah. Am I?
2: No, you're not. You're not.
1: Yeah, I'll just let it, you know, crumble, and I'll be there to be like, you know, blank this person. You know, like we ride at dawn. You know what I'm saying?
2: Right.
1: So, in that situation, is it ever okay to tell a friend that they're crazy for getting back with an ex? Hit me up.
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0: 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Yo, it's EJ. Is it ever okay to call a friend out for trying to get back with an ex? How do you feel?
1: Yes, of course it's okay.
0: You think so? Now, what do you say when people are like, you should mind your business?
1: I gotta look at, you gotta look.

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1: Yo, what up? 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
1: Yo, what's poppin'? My name is EJ. Am I the only person that feels like whenever a friend hits you up talking about, hey, is anybody around you? That's how you know that phone conversation is going to be full of tea, y'all. Literally my favorite phone conversations to have.

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1: 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Yo, what up? My name is EJ. Appreciate you hanging out on a Tuesday afternoon. We're talking about, is it ever okay to tell a friend that they're crazy for trying to get back with an ex? Hit me up. We'll talk about that next, y'all. Hang on.

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1: Yo, my name is EJ, so tell me, is it ever okay to call a friend out for trying to get back with an ex?
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0: 96.1 Kiss FM, the Hudson Valley's number one hit music station. Yeah, appreciate you hanging out on a Wednesday afternoon. Is it ever okay to call a friend out for trying to get back with an ex?
1: It depends how long they've been with them.
0: Ooh. Really, it depends. How come?
1: Well, I mean, you know, if you've been with somebody for like 2-3 years, there's like a little bit of a connection. If it's less than 6 months, hell no, move on.
0: Move on and keep it moving?
1: Yeah, after 6 months. Like 6 months is not a big deal. But 2-3 years, you know, people make mistakes.
0: You got history with this person. So it's like, you know, do you want to throw that away? You know what I'm saying?
1: Exactly. You know, so it's kind of like, okay, you know, you made a mistake. You know, I don't know. That's my personal opinion.
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Yo, appreciate you hanging out. My name is EJ. So according to the study, it says that 30% of people go out on dates just so they can get the free meal. And I'm thinking to myself, this is something that people have been doing since the beginning of time, right? This ain't nothing new.

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Yo, appreciate you hanging out on this Tuesday afternoon. You already know. My name is EJ. Is it ever okay to tell a friend that they're crazy for trying to get back with an ex? Hit me up so we can talk about this next, y'all.

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1: Yeah, appreciate you hanging out on a Wednesday afternoon. My name is EJ. Is it ever okay to call a friend out for trying to get back with an ex? How do you feel?
2: Absolutely. I would do it in a heartbeat.
1: You would? Why?
2: Because you never know. That ex could be a nightmare, and you don't want your friend to have to deal with that.
1: I mean, clearly they're a nightmare. That's why they broke up, but they want to get back together. So you know what? I'm just going to sit back, drink my water, and mind my business. You know what I'm saying?
2: Yeah, totally.
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1: So the rumor is that Rihanna is in a studio working on some new music, and I got my fingers crossed right now because I feel like we been needed some new music from Rihanna. 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
1: Yo, my name is EJ. Is it ever okay to call a friend out for trying to get back with an ex?
2: Yeah, of course.
1: You think so? Why is that?
2: Because I've been crazy and I've taken him back. 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
1: Why did you take them back?
2: Because I thought maybe second chance. 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
1: Oh, you thought that they changed.
2: 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Yeah, they changed. 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And they want a second chance to prove it to me that everything is okay. 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
1: But in reality, you realized that they were the same old psychopath.
2: 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Exactly.
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1: Yo, can I just say that Olivia Dean just like soothes me whenever I hear her voice? 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It's Man I Need.

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Yo, what's poppin'? My name is EJ. Did you see how Gen Zers apparently leave their phone on Do Not Disturb all day? And the reason is pretty smart. Apparently they do it because they say how peaceful it is and it makes them more productive. That's the reason why I do it. I'm just not trying to be bothered.

0: 96.1 KISS FM, the Hudson Valley's number one hit music station. Yo, my name is EJ. What are you doing right now?
1: Just hanging out with my girlfriend, about to go to the gym.
0: Do you guys go to the gym together?
1: Yes, we do.
0: Are you guys one of those couples?
1: No, we are not. She's been doing Muay Thai for over a year. I'm just doing it so I can defend myself.
0: Because you're tired of her having to fight your battles?
1: Her fighting my battles, or, you know, when she gets mad at me, I'm the one running around screaming, you know, staring like that. So.
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1: Yo, appreciate you rocking on a Tuesday afternoon. My name is EJ. Coming up, I got to tell you about this TikToker and what he accused a restaurant of doing that ended up being fake. It's so diabolical. We'll break the story down next. Hang on.

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1: 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We'll break it down in just a couple of songs. Hang on, y'all.
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1: Yo, what up? My name is EJ, bro. Can I just say that I feel like it's way too early for people to be thinking about pumpkin spice latte, being as though we are smack dab in the middle of summer still. I feel like everybody is trying to do away with summer already, and I still want it to stay. I could be

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1: Christine, I don't know if you're as excited as Gianna is about this.
2: Okay, let's go.
3: What could
1: announced
3: it be?
1: Yesterday, Demi Lovato is going to be a part of
2: yes!
1: Camp Rock 3.
2: Oh, hell yes.
3: I saw this.
2: Love her.
3: Me too. And I knew this was going to happen, just to give everyone an idea. Of course, she is the star of Camp Rock 1 and 2.
1: Yep.
3: And everyone was saying, oh no, she's not going to be in 3. We only saw the Jonas Brothers. We didn't see pictures of her on the set. They were like, she's just a producer. She's not going to be in it. But I was like, really? Of course she's going to be in this movie.
1: She's coming back, of course. Playing Mitchie. The Jonas Brothers are back. Her mom, Connie's also back. It comes out on Thursday on Disney Channel, then streams on Disney Plus on Friday. But if you were like geeking out about Camp Rock in your childhood, nostalgia is back. And yes, Demi Lovato announced yesterday in the LA premiere that she'll be a part of this thing.
4: This is like Gianna's Super Bowl.
3: This is my Super Bowl. And when I interviewed Joe Jonas last month, I asked him what he could tell me about the movie. And he didn't tell me about Demi. So now I'm mad at him. I would have had the inside scoop a month ago.
4: We got beef with Joe.
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1: 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You could be winning a trip.
0: That's all you got to do. Listen for the contest at 9 a.m., 1 p.m., and 5 p.m. All thanks locally to O'Connor and Partners Personal Injury Attorneys. Good

0: Hudson Valley's number one hit music station, 96.1 Kiss FM. It's Mikey V with my big bro, Frankie V, and Gianna.
1: It's summer. A lot of barbecue's been happening, and ketchup may become healthy for you to eat.
0: Making your next burger and hot dog even better. We'll talk more next.

0: the home of Elvis Duran and the Kiss Morning Show, 96.1 Kiss FM. It's Mikey V with my big bro, Frankie V and Gianna. Sherry, when you get a burger at like a summer barbecue, do you put ketchup on it?
1: No, I do not. It has way too much sugar, and that's just not good for you.
2: Oh, okay.
0: So, Mikey, Gianna, you ketchup?
2: If I'm going to eat the burger, I'm going to have the ketchup.
0: Ketchup, sure, yeah.
3: My family does like a secret sauce. It's like an In-N-Out like dupe sauce. Yeah. So, there's ketchup in it. So
2: there's more than sugar in that thing.
3: So, yes.
0: Well, here's the thing. There's a new ketchup that's in the works right now.
3: Okay.
0: That's going to add protein. It's going to be a protein ketchup.
3: Oh.
0: Yeah. Because typically a bottle of ketchup is pure sugar, no protein. So they're actually in the works of adding amino acids, minerals, and protein into ketchup.
1: I'm not sure how I feel about that. Like, I love the idea, but I just don't know about the taste, you know?
2: You can't beg for taste and no sugar at the same time.
3: It's also so funny how everyone's adding protein to everything. Now there's protein cold foam for coffee.
1: There's protein apple juice. So I don't know.
3: What?
1: It's weird.
3: This is getting a little excessive. Eat chicken, eat meat, get your protein in that way. We don't need this processed stuff.
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